by the Kaplan Brothers Fund and the Audrey Love Charitable Foundation. When Bela Bartok read Bela Balazs' story of the Wooden Prince in a literary magazine, he immediately thought that it would make a terrific ballet. This adult fairy tale revolves around a princess, a prince, a forest fairy, and the prince's puppet doppelganger, the Wooden Prince of the title. Ah, but the course of true love never runs smoothly in fairy tales, and as you'll hear later on in this broadcast, the Wooden Prince is no different. I'm Alec Baldwin. Please stay tuned for a program that will also include works by William Schumann and Benjamin Britten that are based on old English folk tunes. Leonard Bernstein and Pierre Boulez will conduct the New York Philharmonic this week.

We open with a piece written towards the end of Benjamin Britten's life. It has the rather poignant title, A Time There Was, and indeed represents a look back to the roots of English folk music and to the composer's early work. Each of the five movements that make up this suite is based on an English folk song. These traverse a very wide range of moods and emotions, from the bright and high-spirited to wistful melancholy. So let's now hear the suite on English Folk Tunes, Opus 90, by Benjamin Britten, A Time There Was. Leonard Bernstein conducts the New York Philharmonic.

music by Benjamin Britten on the New York Philharmonic this week. That was the suite on English folk tunes, A Time There Was. The conductor was Leonard Bernstein. We continue with music that makes use of British themes. This time, it's a work by American composer and Lincoln Center's first president, William Schumann. This is the Concerto on Old English Rounds. It was given its first performance in 1974, and the recording we're about to hear followed 2 years later. Donald McGinnis is the viola soloist, and the orchestra is also joined by the Camerata singers. Leonard Bernstein conducts the New York Philharmonic.

0: Donald McGinnis was the soloist there in the Concerto on Old English Rounds by William Schumann. The Camerata Singers and the New York Philharmonic were conducted by Leonard Bernstein. Coming up after a break, Pierre Boulez will conduct a performance of Bartok's ballet The Wooden Prince. I'm Alec Baldwin, and you're listening to the New York Philharmonic this week.
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3: 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Isabel Wilkerson wrote, "By their actions, they did not dream the American dream. 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
0: Like many a fairy tale, Bartok's ballet, The Wooden Prince, opens with a prince in pursuit of a princess. He travels through a darkly menacing forest, and the waves of a stream rage against him. Unable to cross the stream, he creates a puppet replica of himself out of his staff, dressing it with his cloak, crown, and even a few locks of his hair. The princess ends up rejecting the real prince in favor of his wooden dummy. A forest fairy brings the wooden prince to life, and he dances with the princess, but when she realizes her mistake, the princess tries to win the real prince over through a seductive dance. Ah, but he'll have none of it. It's only when she tears her clothes and rips her hair out in sorrow that he is finally moved by her despair. Nature is restored, the fairy disappears, and the prince and princess are left to live, you guessed it, happily ever after. And now we hear The Wooden Prince by Béla Bartók. Pierre Boulez conducts the New York Philharmonic.

We just heard a complete performance of The Wooden Prince by Béla Bartók. The New York Philharmonic was conducted by Pierre Boulez. Walter Rosenberger was heavily featured at the xylophone in that recording. I'm Alec Baldwin, and this is the New York Philharmonic This Week.

These broadcasts are written and directed by Mark Travis, with associate producer Ian Good and audio director Lawrence Rock. The executive producers are Isaac Thompson, Justin Brown, Lisa Groh, and Adam Crane. Special thanks to Rebecca Neistat, Maggie Jensen, Estlin Usher, and George Preston. The New York Philharmonic this week is generously underwritten by the Kaplan Brothers Fund and the Audrey Love Charitable Foundation. I'm Alec Baldwin, and this is the WFMT Radio Network.

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1: Russian composer Alexander Glazunov was in Paris when he wrote this music. Not only was he safe from the political upheavals of Soviet Russia, he was also separated from his fellow Russian composers, who were doing some things differently. Stravinsky was writing asymmetrical rhythms and primal percussive chords. Schoenberg had blown a goodbye kiss to traditional tonality. But Glazunov was writing the way he always did, not recycling the same

0: You can hear the hammer blows in that music. That was John Henry, the finale from Carlos Simon's Folklore Symphony. We heard the National Symphony Orchestra in that recording. More from Carlos Simon just ahead.
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1: 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I'm Valerie Kaler. Glad to have you along for today's musical adventures and discoveries. It came to be called the Great Migration. From the late 19-teens through about 1970, about 6 million African Americans left the rural South. They were seeking safety from Jim Crow laws and hoping for the economic opportunities promised in the industrial cities of the North. In 2010, Isabel Wilkerson wrote a groundbreaking and very moving book called The Warmth of Other Suns. It follows the Great Migration and weaves together personal stories of three individuals. Wilkerson chronicles the realities African Americans faced when they arrived in northern cities, the hardships and racism they endured. Composer Carlos Simon was inspired by Wilkerson's book, and in 2020, he wrote a piece capturing the feelings of those three people profiled in The Warmth of Other Suns. Simon wanted to express the duality of wanting to find rest, yet never being able to call a place home. Let's hear Simon's quartet from a concert in Skaneateles, New York. The Ivalas Quartet is playing Warmth from Other Suns by Carlos Simon.

0: Warmth from Other Suns by composer Carlos Simon. Music inspired by Isabel Wilkerson's nonfiction book, The Warmth of Other Suns, the epic story of America's great migration. The Evilas Quartet gave that concert during the Skinny Atlas Festival in Skinny Atlas, New York. Composer Carlos Simon said he wanted to evoke the experience of African Americans during the Great Migration in that piece. In his words, Warmth from Other Suns is a terrifying expression of the duality of wanting to find rest, yet never being able to call a place home. In a moment, Alexander Glazunov liked his music the same way I like my vanilla ice cream, old-fashioned. 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
1: 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It stars Isabel Leonard, Carlos Alvarez, Gabriela Reyes, and Niels Vanderer, conducted by Yannick Nézet-Séguin. 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
0: Let's take a moment to talk about blue jeans. For the first several decades of their existence, the denim was dark, it was rigid, the legs were straight, and then in subsequent years, the legs were flared, and then way flared, bell-bottoms, and then tight and acid-washed, and then all over baggy, and then skinny, rinse, repeat. These days, it's kind of a free-for-all. Mom jeans, dad jeans, low-rise, high-rise. And all along the way, there have been people who did not buy into the latest trend, or any trend. Maybe the cool kids curl a sneer at out-of-fashion jeans, but there's a certain kind of person who finds what works for them, what fits them, and they just don't care what the cool kids say. Alexander Glazunov was that kind of person. At the beginning of the 20th century, musical trends were evolving fairly quickly. Stravinsky exploded our idea of rhythm and meter. Schoenberg stopped caring about tonality. But here's Alex G. happily rocking his bell-bottoms into the skinny jeans era. He wrote this saxophone quartet in 1932, blissfully making no attempt to be modern, happy to write something lush and romantic. The Cirrus Quartet played it last fall at Dendrinos Chapel and Recital Hall in Interlochen, Michigan.

In 1932, Russian composer Alexander Glazunov was living in Paris when he wrote his saxophone quartet. In a post-Stravinsky era, it was old-fashioned. He was old-fashioned. That was the kind of music Glazunov felt good about writing. Nothing revolutionary, just beautiful melodies, sumptuous harmonies, and a slight French accent, thanks to the saxophone. We heard the Cyrus Quartet play that piece by Alexander Glazunov in Dendrinos Chapel and Recital Hall. Thanks to Interlochen Presents for sharing it with us. In a moment, cognitive dissonance and making beauty in ugly times. You're listening to Performance Today from APM. When the world around us feels like it's falling apart, what is the role of art? At times, it might seem like an impossible uphill battle to confront despair with relatively small acts of beauty. But I want to believe, I have to believe, that it makes a difference. Soprano Catherine Dane recently wrote an essay reflecting on her role as an artist in a world full of tragedy. The cognitive dissonance of making art and creating beauty during ugly times, and acknowledging that music may not keep despots out of the seats of power, but art can still give us courage. Dane said, quote, "I'm saying this to remind myself, and you too, if you need reminding. Sometimes I felt so low that I've forgotten it, forgotten how my body and soul can be shaken awake by a voice, image, shaft of light, something beautiful or troubling or fierce, an articulation of someone's individual soul that I discover I share. Art isn't only for escape, although we need that too. It can help us articulate and understand our collective humanity." That's from an essay written by soprano Catherine Dane. You can find the whole piece on her website. Let's hear Catherine Dane now in concert, joined by the ensemble A Far Cry. She's singing a song by Clara Schumann called Beim Abschied, On Departing.

Beim Abschied, On Departing, a song by Clara Schumann, arranged by Raphael Popper Kaiser. Soprano Catherine Dane was the soloist, alongside the ensemble A Far Cry. They gave that concert at Jordan Hall in Boston, Massachusetts. And just a note about the text of that song, Clara Schumann was close friends with a woman named Frederica Serra, who was a poet and a patron of the arts. The Schumanns frequently vacationed at Serra's castle, and Robert Schumann dedicated several works to her. During a holiday visit in 1846, Clara Schumann set two of Serra's poems to music, including the one we just heard, Beim Abschied.

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Composer Brian Raphael Naber says, "The universe seems to have this natural rhythm to it. It's as if everything we're aware of and unaware of is being held together by a mysterious, resolute force." Neighbors feels this rhythm as a pulse, feels it in a busy city, a lively forest, an endless ocean. From APM, American Public Media, this is Performance Today. I'm Valerie Kaler. Neighbors says this music began to grow as he thought about life, the rhythm of routines, but also the bigger cycles of the natural world and how we're all so deeply connected to everything else. Pulse by Brian Neighbors ahead this hour. In the early 1900s, Scott Joplin was the king of ragtime, selling millions of copies of his sheet music. But when ragtime fell out of

Pianist Benjamin Loeb with the Gladiolus Rag by Scott Joplin. From APM, American Public Media, this is Performance Today. I'm Valerie Kaler. Glad to have you along for today's musical adventures and discoveries. On the way this hour, When You Know, the instrument edition, and dance music from 1919. Let's hear a piece now written by American composer Brian Nabors in 2019. Brian Raphael Nabors was inspired by the natural rhythms of the universe when he wrote this next piece. He felt as though everything was connected through a unified harmony and pulse, from the rhythms of the city to the heartbeat.

feet of the wildest natural landscape. There are a few musical episodes within Neighbor's Piece that are meant to symbolize different life scenarios, and it's up to the listener to decide what exactly those scenarios are. See if these rhythmic pulses spark any ideas in your mind. It's called Pulse by Brian Neighbors.

Music meant to evoke the rhythms of nature, an unwavering pulse that unites us all. A piece called Pulse by composer Brian Nabors. Jonathan McPhee led the Lexington Symphony, a concert in Cary Memorial Hall in their hometown of Lexington, Massachusetts. Composer Brian Nabors was thinking of the rhythm of the universe when he wrote that music. What does that even mean? Well, he says he wanted to leave that up to each listener. I'd love to hear if those rhythmic pulses sparked any ideas in your mind. 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In a moment, in defense of dancing.

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1: Hi there, it's Bill McLaughlin of Exploring Music, and I want to thank my old friend Tim Page for recommending a set of recordings by Arthur Schnabel of the Beethoven Piano Sonatas. Schnabel was the first person ever to record all 32 sonatas, and that's what we're going to be doing all week long, listening to Schnabel play Beethoven. As Tim Page says, it's great to fall in love again.
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0: Do you get sidetracked easily? Like you pick up your phone to set an alarm for tomorrow morning, and then before you know it, an hour has gone by because you've been smashing the love button on 7,000 pictures of cats in sunbeams? And then you completely forgot about setting the alarm? No, just me? I had something similar happen as I was poking around the internet looking for information about Spanish pianist Josu de Solaún. I found his blog. He is passionate about music, how it's taught and talked about, how it's played, and how it's critiqued. He says that so much of classical music training is about what he calls bodily deactivation. Young musicians, he says, are taught to master the instrument but not to inhabit it, to control the gesture but not to let the gesture think. The body has been separated from meaning. He says that music cannot exist without embodiment, and he points to the truth of singing and dancing. Music was born, he says, with the body in motion, walking, turning, stamping the ground, celebrating, lamenting. He says a musician is a responsible one when they respond, when they answer, when they don't hide, when they don't sift their lived experience through someone else's filter. Whether or not you agree with his thesis, pianist Josu de Solaún absolutely embodies the music we're about to hear, which, by the way, is full of dance. You hear the sounds of flamenco, guitar licks, and the stomping and clapping translated to piano, evocations of Andalusian dance, and even some hints of courtly dances from the Baroque. Fantasia Bayetica by Manuel de Falla, played by Josu de Solaún in concert in Madrid, Spain.

Baetica was what the Romans called Andalusia, the southernmost part of Spain. Manuel de Falla's Fantasía Baetica is a portrait of Spain, from the sounds of crisp flamenco guitar to the sultrier, slinkier, slower dancing of a humid evening, all rhythm and color. We heard it played by Spanish pianist Josu de Solaun in Madrid, Spain. In a moment, becoming a flutist by sheer

0: You're listening to Performance Today from APM. When Brandon Patrick George was in elementary school, he wasn't very interested in sports, didn't have many hobbies, and then he developed a strong curiosity about the flute. He told our friends at New Classical Tracks about that deep attraction.
1: I saw it hanging in a pawn shop window, and I just thought it was the most beautiful thing. So it was a very visual thing, but I always identified with the sound of the flute in cartoons and in movies, and I just had to play it.
0: Brandon Patrick George went to fourth grade band auditions with his heart set on playing the flute. But until that moment, he'd never actually picked one up and tried to make a sound. And in the pressure of the moment, even with the band teacher's help, he didn't make a sound at all. He walked away empty-handed and disappointed. For a year, little Brandon walked to school every day trying to copy how his band director told him to shape his mouth to get a sound. And on the day of auditions in fifth grade, he made the sound immediately and was allowed to join the band. Even as a professional flutist, Brandon Patrick George still works on his embouchure every single day. That's the correct shape of the mouth to get the most beautiful sound on the flute. Let's hear from a concert he gave for the San Antonio Chamber Music Society. Brandon Patrick George is the flutist. He's joined by Mahan Esfahani on harpsichord, a sonata in B minor for flute and harpsichord by Johann Sebastian Bach.

Sonata in B minor for flute and harpsichord by J.S. Bach. Brandon Patrick George played the flute. Mahan Esfahani was on the harpsichord. They gave that concert at Shepherd King Lutheran Church in San Antonio, Texas, for the San Antonio Chamber Music Society. Mahan Esfahani was born in Iran in 1984. And when he was 16, he needed a harpsichord to play. So he and his dad built one out of a kit in their garage. He said, quote, "When you hear something that you're fundamentally attracted to, nothing can stop you from getting your hands on it." Sounds a bit like Brandon Patrick George and the flute. Mahan Esfahani is now a leading scholar and performer of harpsichord music, playing concerts around the world. 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
1: This is Henry Fogel. 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
1: My name is Peter Van de Graaff, and I'd like to bring you some French music right now, including the only string quartet by Gabriel Fauré, written late in his life. We'll turn to that in just a few minutes. But first we have this by a 20th century French composer whose music is just really beginning to be rediscovered. His name is Pierre Sancan, S-A-N-C-A-N. This is the BBC Philharmonic, conducted by Jean-Pascal Tortelier in the Joyous Overture.

appropriately titled Joyous Overture by French composer of the 20th century, Pierre Sancan, BBC Philharmonic and Jean-Pascal Tortelier. As many composers did, Gabriel Fauré, late in life, turned to writing chamber music, and he wrote one example of a string quartet. It remains relatively rarely heard when we think of the famous works of Fauré. String Quartet in E minor, opus 121, and here it is, performed by the Miami String Quartet.

We've heard the very last music written by Gabriel Fauré in 1924 and his only string quartet, Quartet in E Minor, Opus 121, that performance by the Miami String Quartet. This came about because his friend Maurice Ravel had recently very successfully written a string quartet. He encouraged the older master to write one, and Fauré said, no, it's too difficult to write string quartets, but then he finally acquiesced and wrote what we heard. Speaking of Ravel, here is the Ulster Orchestra conducted by Jean-Pascal Tortelier and the Antique Minuet by Ravel.

0: Ulster Orchestra, Jean-Pascal Tortelier conducting, and the Antique Minuets by Maurice Ravel.
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0: In just a moment or two, we will listen to some music of Carl Philipp Emanuel Bach. But we're not done with antique minuets just yet. This one is by a French Baroque composer, perhaps a bit lesser known. His name is Joseph Baudin de Boismortier. And a performance in this transcription for flute and lute of a minuet is played by Mindy Rosenfeld and Ron McFarlane.

the minuet, a predecessor to the waltz in that it's a dance in a triple meter, so three beats to a measure. That minuet by Joseph Baudin de Boismortier. Paulina Oostenrijk is joined by the new Sinfonietta of Amsterdam now, led by Jaap ter Linden. This is the Oboe Concerto in E-flat by Carl Philipp Emanuel Bach.

0: The second son of Johann Sebastian Bach, Carl Philipp Emanuel Bach, was a keyboard player. That was his instrument. But he did write some great wind concertos, including what we heard there, the Oboe Concerto in E-flat. It was played by Paulina Oostenrijk, oboe, with the new Sinfonietta of Amsterdam led by Jaap ter Linden.
1: 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That's coming up on Concierto.
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0: A couple of pieces here recorded by the cellist Antonio Meneses for you. First, all by himself, playing this Etude in D by a contemporary of Mozart, Beethoven, Jean-Pierre Duport, cellist composer himself.

that Etude in D by a cellist composer very prominent around the time of Mozart, Jean-Pierre Duport. Lived to 1818, not to be confused with his cello-playing brother as well. They were prominent musicians of the day. That study or etude was recorded by Antonio Meneses, cello, and we have more from that artist next. I'm Peter Van de Graaff with some music of Rimsky-Korsakov later on and the Cello Concerto No. 1 by cellist-composer from Brazil, Heitor Villa-Lobos, with Antonio Meneses and the São Paulo Symphony, conducted by Isaac Karabchevsky.

Isaac Karabchevsky conducted the Sao Paulo Symphony Orchestra. The cello soloist was Antonio Meneses, and that was the first cello concerto by cellist-composer from Brazil, Heitor Villa-Lobos. Gretchen Janover plays all the cello parts here in her own composition called Cello Cafe.

0: On that multi-track recording, Gretchen Janover played the cello parts in Cello Cafe that she herself composed.
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0: Nancy Lendrum and Jody Gwynn now are the two harpists in this composition by harpist composer Carlos Salcedo. It's a dance called a rumba.

two harpists involved in that recording, Nancy Lendrum and Jody Gwynn, and that by Carlos Salcedo, one of a collection of eight dances, the rumba. I have to say, I love this opera by Nikolai Rimsky-Korsakov. It's quite a late opera, but remains rarely heard, even in Russia. The Legend of the Invisible City of Kitej. It's something of an unwieldy title, but boy, does this suite have some gorgeous music, particularly the Hymn to Nature that opens this suite. I urge you to stay tuned for this. Gian Andrea Nozeda conducts here the London Symphony Orchestra, suite from an opera by Nikolai Rimsky-Korsakov.

Suite from an opera by Nikolai Rimsky-Korsakov with a very long title, The Legend of the Invisible City of Kitej and the Maiden Fevronia. Haven't heard of it? Well, it's rarely performed. But some great music from 1903 to 1905 by Rimsky-Korsakov. London Symphony and conductor Gian Andrea Nozeda. Rimsky-Korsakov wrote a lot of songs, and this is one of five romances, Don't Believe Me.

from a cycle called At the Edge of the Sea, or Five Romances, Opus 46 by Rimsky-Korsakov. Alexei Martynov and Aristote Konstantinidi perform that song. It's 2 o'clock. This is WCNY-FM Syracuse, WUNY-FM Utica, and WJNY-FM Watertown. I'm Peter Van de Graaff, and our artist is Trevor Pinnock, both as conductor and as forte pianist, as we'll get to in just a few minutes with a chamber work by the youngest son of Johann Sebastian Bach, Johann Christian Bach. Here, first of all, though, is Trevor Pinnock conducting the English concert, the overture to an opera by George Frederick Handel called Teseo.

Overture to an opera by one of the most successful opera composers, maybe the most successful opera composer, of the early 18th century, George Frederick Handel. The opera's called Teseo, and that was Trevor Pinnock conducting the English concert. Wonderful opportunity to hear some music by the youngest son of Johann Sebastian Bach, named Johann Christian Bach. This is a flute and oboe quintet, and it is a performance on period instruments by Trevor Pinnock, playing the fortepiano with members of the English concert.

0: Music by the youngest son of Johann Sebastian Bach, Johann Christian Bach. As we heard, the flute and oboe quintet in D performed on period instruments by Trevor Pinnock and members of the English Concert. Johann Christian Bach, based in London, he met a young Mozart and had a huge influence on the young Mozart's style, as you heard, very different from that of his father, Johann Sebastian Bach.
1: Hi there, it's Bill McLaughlin of Exploring Music, and I want to thank my old friend Tim Page for recommending a set of recordings by Arthur Schnabel of the Beethoven Piano Sonatas. Schnabel was the first person ever to record all 32 sonatas, and that's what we're going to be doing all week long, listening to Schnabel play Beethoven. As Tim Page says, it's great to fall in love again.
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0: Let's hear a bit of music of his father, actually not by him, but arranged by him, as this is a chorale melody, Straf mich nicht, do not punish me, from cantata number 115, Mache dich mein Geist bereit, make thou my spirit ready. Here is the Chamber Choir of Europe, and Nicole Mott conducts.

Nicole Mott, Chamber Choir of Europe, a chorale melody arranged by Bach. Next, we come to one of the greatest ballets of them all. Tchaikovsky wrote a lot of ballet music, part of his incidental music, part of his operas, but of course the three great ballets, Swan Lake, and then Sleeping Beauty, and then The Nutcracker. But we're going to hear this 1889 ballet, not all of it, it's a huge work. Sleeping Beauty, of course, after the children's fairy tale by Charles de Perrault. Here is the Dallas Symphony, Andrew Litton, the conductor, and suite from Tchaikovsky's Sleeping Beauty.

0: music, which had its premiere at the Mariinsky Theater in 1890, an enormous success at the time and has remained so ever since. That is a suite from the ballet The Sleeping Beauty by Tchaikovsky, and a performance by the Dallas Symphony Orchestra, Andrew Litton, the conductor. That's trivia, the second longest work of Tchaikovsky.
1: 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It stars Isabel Leonard, Carlos Alvarez, Gabriela Reyes, and Niels Vanderer, conducted by Yannick Nézet-Séguin. That's Saturday, live on the Robert K. Johnson Foundation Metropolitan Opera International Radio Network.
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I do hope that you're well. I hope that you will allow me the opportunity of sharing music with you. I'm Peter Van de Graaff with some music of George Enescu in just a few minutes. Sometimes composers have the mixed blessing and misfortune of having a huge hit early in their career that they're never quite able to replicate. And we have one such example with the Romanian Rhapsody No. 1 of Enescu. A few minutes away as we have another Rhapsody right now. Marie Pariah is the pianist, and this is the Rhapsody in E-flat from the Piano Pieces Opus 119 of Brahms.

As it turned out, that is some of the last music written by Johannes Brahms, and one of the very last piano pieces, certainly. Rhapsody in E-flat from the piano pieces, Opus 119. Murray Pariah was the pianist with that Brahms Rhapsody. This is the Romanian Rhapsody No. 1 in A major by George Enescu, certainly his best-known composition. Nema Järvi conducts the Royal Scottish Orchestra.

0: That music from 1901 and an enormous hit for its composer, George Enescu, Romanian Rhapsody No. 1. Just a couple years later, he wrote a second Romanian Rhapsody that's never quite caught on. That was the Royal Scottish Orchestra, Neyme Järvi, the conductor.
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0: Now a couple of pastoral pieces. First, this one for clarinet and piano by Frederick Bloch, Joaquin Valdepeñas, clarinet, Kevin Afat, piano.

The Pastorale for Clarinet and Piano by Frederick Bloch. Up next, I have music for you by Amy Marcy Cheney Beach. It's a pastorale which does exist in a version for piano, but we're going to hear it played by the Borealis Wind Quintet.

The Borealis Wind Quintet and the Pastoral by Amy Marcy Cheney Beach. Here's some more chamber music by another American woman composer, prominent at the same time as Amy Marcy Cheney Beach. Her name is Florence Price, Arkansas-born, based in Chicago for most of her career. This is not for winds, but rather for strings now, as we listen to the Catalyst Quartet, bringing us the String Quartet in A minor by Florence Price.

That performance by the Catalyst Quartet of music from 1935 by Florence Price, where she was really at the height of her fame. Just a couple of years before, she had been the first African-American woman composer to have a symphony debuted by a major orchestra, the Chicago Symphony, or Symphony No. 1. And so capitalizing on that success and writing her string quartet in A minor, music of Florence Price. Here is a song by American composer Charles Ives. It's called The Song of Florian. Marianne Hart with Dennis Helmrich piano.

0: A French song by Charles Ives, the Chanson de Florian, with Marianne Hart, mezzo-soprano.
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0: Great pleasure to be with you, particularly as I'll be sharing music by Haydn. Actually, both Haydns, not only Joseph Haydn and one of his symphonies. We'll hear the symphony number 80 in a bit, but this is by his younger brother, Johann Michael Haydn, who did write operas. Both of them did, actually, but this is from an opera called The Wedding on the Alpine Pasture, a dramatic shepherd's Singspiel, which is an opera with spoken dialogue in two acts. We'll listen to a duet from it, Salzburg Hofmusik and Wolfgang Brunner conducting.

We've heard some music from an opera by Johann Michael Haydn, Dorothee Mielz, and Monika Weckerle, performing that music from The Wedding on the Alpine Pasture, and Wolfgang Brunner was the conductor. London Mozart Players, Jane Glover the conductor. This is the Symphony No. 80, came just before the Paris Symphonies, the D minor symphony by Joseph Haydn.

0: Performance by the London Mozart Players, directed by Jane Glover. Music not by Mozart, but by Joseph Haydn. That was the Symphony No. 80 in D minor.
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0: On to Carl Maria von Weber now and his last two operas. Let's first go to his very last opera, Oberon, for this chorus.

Glory to the Caliph from the opera Oberon by Carl Maria von Weber. That was Hans Hagen with the Vienna Opera Ensemble Orchestra and Chorus. We're going to be listening to the Märchenbilder, the fairy tale pictures of Robert Schumann, in a little bit. Schumann had great aspirations when he was a young man of studying with this composer. He was unable to because this composer, Carl Maria von Weber, died at a very young age, just after the premiere of his opera Oberon. Here is the Vienna Philharmonic, directed by Christian Thielemann. Let's listen to the overture to the penultimate opera by Weber, Euryanthe.

Vienna Philharmonic, directed by Christian Thielemann, and the overture to Euryanthe by Carl Maria von Weber, which has some of his best music, but it's rarely done. It's undone by a very confusing libretto, which happens, by the way, to be by Helmina von Chazy, yes, the same person who wrote the play Rosamunde, for which Schubert wrote some great music. So not great words, but inspiring a couple of great, great compositions. I mentioned before that Schumann had aspirations to study with Weber, was unable to do so. He actually went to Dresden to do that, but was unable to do so because Weber died shortly after the premiere of his opera Oberon. This is some of the last music that Schumann composed. It's called Märchenbilder, or Fairy Tale Pictures. And we have the violist Nobuko Imai joined by pianist Marta Argerich in an in-concert recording.

0: Recording from 1994 with pianist Marta Argerich and violist Nobuko Imai. The music was by Robert Schumann, and that's some of the last music he ever composed, called Märchenbilder, Fairy Tale Pictures.
1: This is Henry Fogel. I hope you'll be with me for the next edition of Collector's Corner, a program drawn from my own record collection and heard every week on this station. 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Klaus Tennstedt conducts in live performances on the next Collector's Corner.
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0: I'm Peter Van de Graaff, and we have some music by Camille Saint-Saëns to hear. Remember, someone once telling me, did Saint-Saëns ever write a bad note of music? And I think he didn't. I think he always succeeded greatly at his composition. Here is an excerpt from a work which he wrote called the Suite Algérienne, the Algerian Suite. I don't know if there was a more peripatetic composer than Camille Saint-Saëns, who was based in Paris, but really didn't spend that much time there, although he was organist at the theater of, the Church of the La Madeleine. But he traveled a lot, and one of his favorite places to travel was Northern Africa. In fact, he died in Northern Africa in 1921 in Algeria, but he actually wrote this music somewhere else, although it is Algerian-inspired. He wrote this when he was in Boulogne-sur-Mer, which is in the west coast of France, northwest coast. This is the famous section of this Algerian suite of Saint-Saëns, the Marche Militaire Française, French Military March, and it's performed by the London Symphony Orchestra, conducted by Yondani Butt.

Very popular music by Camille Saint-Saëns. In fact, he himself recorded that once at the piano, early in the 20th century, of course. It's called the Marche Militaire Française, the French Military March, and it comes from the Algerian Suite. That was the London Symphony Orchestra, conducted by Yondani Butt. This is called the Marche Héroïque, the Heroic March by Saint-Saëns. It was written in 1871 as a memorial to a friend of his named Henri Regnault, who was a painter. He died in a battle in the Franco-Prussian War, and also, interestingly, had sung the title role in Samson and Delilah in a private performance as the composer was working out that opera before its premiere. Well, here is that heroic march of Saint-Saëns with Paul Paré and the Detroit Symphony.

Paul Paré and the Detroit Symphony Orchestra with the Marche Héroïque, the Heroic March, by Camille Saint-Saëns. He was a French composer born just 2 years after Saint-Saëns. He remained in the shadows, partly because he was an oboist and wrote for his instrument exclusively. His name is Casimir Théophile Lallier, and this is an original fantasy for English horn and piano. Patrick McFarland with pianist Beverly Gilbert.

Patrick McFarlane, English horn, Beverly Gilbert piano, and The Original Fantasy. That's the title of that piece by Casimir Théophile Lallier of 19th century France, as is this composer, Nicolas Jacques Le Mans, a fanfare.

Performing on the organ at Symphony Hall Boston was Michael Murray. And that fanfare by mid-19th century organist-composer from France, Nicolas Jacques Le Mans. Here's a recording which came out in 2019 with the Royal Scottish National Orchestra, conducted by Teddy Abrams. The violinist is Rachel Barton Pine. The composer is Antonín Dvořák. This is a work that he wrote with the help of and in consultation with Joseph Joachim, the Violin Concerto in A Minor by Dvořák.

That was the Violin Concerto by Antonín Dvořák, with that final movement in the form of a Czech dance known as a furiant, alternating between 6-8 and 3-4 times, sort of like I Like to Be in America from West Side Story of Leonard Bernstein. Anyway, that was Rachel Barton Pine Violin, joined by the Royal Scottish National Orchestra. Teddy Abrams was the conductor. It's always nice to give a soloist a chance to shine at the end of a performance, sort of like an encore in a concert. Here is Rachel Barton Pine again, this time all by herself, as she performs the solo violin Caprice No. 16 by Niccolo Paganini.

0: Drawing from the 24 solo violin caprices, groundbreaking works in the solo violin repertoire by Niccolo Paganini, we heard the number 16. And that recording again with Rachel Barton-Pine.
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4: Live from NPR News in Washington, I'm Corva Coleman. White House officials say the U.S. is moving closer to an agreement to end the war with Iran and reopen the Strait of Hormuz. NPR's Jane Arraf says this came even as both sides traded fire this week.
5: Here's the latest from Vice President J.D. Vance last night in Washington. He said, quote, "We're not there, but we're very close." He did say, though, that it's hard to say if or when President Trump would sign a deal. So there's that uncertainty. U.S. and Iranian officials over the past week have said that a potential deal would reopen the Strait of Hormuz and it would leave nuclear talks for later.
4: NPR's Jane Arraf reporting. Meanwhile, Iran has insisted that any peace deal come with an end to Israel's war in Lebanon. Israel is fighting Hezbollah militants in Lebanon and has actually stepped up its attacks there. Israel has also widened its zone of attack in Lebanon. Israel's Prime Minister Benjamin Netanyahu says he will crush Hezbollah. Thousands of Lebanese civilians have also been killed by Israeli strikes. Officials in Romania say a Russian drone has crashed into an apartment building. It happened overnight in an eastern Romanian city. Two people were hurt. The drone was apparently aimed at neighboring Ukraine. Romania is asking its NATO partners to speed up deliveries of anti-drone capabilities. NATO officials condemned Russia's recklessness and insist NATO will continue to strengthen its defenses. A court in Kenya has temporarily blocked a new quarantine facility for Ebola patients. Just this week, the U.S. and Kenya had announced they were building the facility. The Trump administration says it won't let any Americans with the disease return to the U.S. That's even though they were previously repatriated for treatment. The High Court in Kenya says the order will block the plans for the quarantine facility, and the order will stay in place until the case is finished. Former U.S. Attorney General Pam Bondi is scheduled to testify in a closed-door hearing before members of Congress today. She'll answer questions about her handling of files belonging to late sex offender Jeffrey Epstein. NPR's Ava Berger reports.
6: The Republican-led House Oversight Committee is expected to question Bondi about how she handled the release of millions of documents. Critics have said the process was sloppy and revealed the personal information of some survivors. Bondi was ousted from the Justice Department's top job in April. Some Epstein survivors, like Danny Bensky, are frustrated that the hearing will be behind closed doors, not videotaped.
7: It should be transcribed, it should be filmed, and it should be publicly released as quickly as possible.
6: Bondi joins a growing list of high-profile people the committee has questioned about Epstein, including former President Bill Clinton and current Commerce Secretary Howard Lutnick.
4: You're listening to NPR. The new editor-in-chief for CBS News, Barry Weiss, is taking control of the network's documentary program, 60 Minutes. She's installed a new executive producer after months of internal strife. NPR's David Folkenflik reports CBS's new controlling owner, David Ellison, had asked Weiss to reimagine the network's news coverage.
8: The new executive producer for 60 Minutes is Nick Bilton. The former New York Times tech columnist and Vanity Fair investigative reporter has made documentaries for Netflix. Like Weiss, Bilton has never previously worked in broadcast TV. Weiss and Bilton say they want to reinvent the program, the top-rated show in television news, for the modern age. Gone is executive producer Tanya Simon, a 60 Minutes veteran who led it to higher ratings during Weiss's tumultuous first year on the job. So too are Sharon Alfonsi and Cecilia Vega, two correspondents who are said to have taken issue with Weiss's direction for the show. Alfonsi has argued Weiss sought to placate Trump in editing stories. Bilton told CNBC he'll hold power to account, but that the show needs reinvention before it's in decline. David Folkenflik, NPR News.
4: Officials in southern Washington state say they have located the remains of six missing people from a chemical tank implosion this

0: ensuring young children and their parents get the education they need to thrive. Learn more at imaginablefutures.com. 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
1: Weather for our listening area on this Friday morning, the 29th day of May, last Friday in May. In fact, increasing clouds today with a chance of showers mainly after 5 p.m., the high today near 74 degrees. Tonight, chance of showers, the low around 47. Tomorrow, cloudy skies through mid-morning, gradually clearing, getting up to maybe 67 degrees. Saturday night, mostly clear. Sunday, mostly sunny with a high near 73, and mostly sunny on Monday with a high near 70 degrees. Around the region right now, well, there's a lot of clear skies. Not so much here in Syracuse. Syracuse, we're mostly cloudy at 52 degrees. Ithaca and Cortland reporting fair skies at 43. Utica and Rome, clear and 45. Fair skies in Fulton and Oswego at 48. Watertown, 49 with clear skies. Kingston, Ontario, mostly cloudy, 12 degrees Celsius.
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And good morning to you. 607 at Classic FM. Bruce Paulson with you on this Friday morning, and beginning the morning with music about Arcangelo Corelli. This is one of the great Opus 6 Concerti Grossi, Opus 6 number 3 in C minor. The fine Canadian ensemble Tafelmusik, under the direction of their founder Jean Lemann.

Music from the Italian Baroque, Concerto Grosso in C minor, opus 6, number 3 of Arcangelo Corelli. Tafelmusik performing there under the direction of Gene Lamann. We're going to stay Italian. I've got some Vivaldi coming up momentarily. We're starting the day out with mainly sunny skies around the area. We'll have increasing clouds as the day goes on, and finally a chance of showers mainly after 5 p.m., the high near 74 today. We have a chance of showers tonight with a low down to 47 tomorrow. Cloudy through mid-morning, gradually clearing, getting up to about 67. We're at 52 degrees in Syracuse. It's mostly cloudy, but the sun is breaking through. Utica and Rome, fair and 45. Watertown, fair and 49. Yeah, I promised you Vivaldi. We hear so many of the violin concerti. There are many of them. This, a sonata for cello and continuo. Sonata number 5, Reim Listing 40. We have Ofra Harnai, the cello soloist, the continuo provided by Colin Tilney, harpsichord, and Mihail Teitel, cello. Music of Vivaldi.

0: Afra Harnoy, the cellist there. We heard the sonata number 5 for cello from Antonio Vivaldi, Reum Listing 40. Afra Harnoy again with a basso continuo provided by Colin Tilney and Michael Teta. Colin Tilney harpsichord, Michael Teta cello. It is 6:31 at Classic FM. Let's see, we have Baroque primarily in the 6 o'clock hour here. I have coming up later in the day. I have some Mozart for you. I have Albéniz and even some Engelbert Humperdinck. But you know, you may have woken up this morning already with something in mind that you would love to hear today, and maybe we can help you out.
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0: Adam Fine there. Adam will be taking over the microphone at 10 o'clock. You'll have a great midday with Adam, including the request hour. We're expecting clouds to increase as the day goes on, and we have a chance of showers mainly after 5 p.m., but we will get up to about 74 degrees today. Chance of showers tonight with a low around 74. Saturday, tomorrow, cloudy through mid-morning, gradually clearing, getting up to maybe 67 degrees. Mostly cloudy in Syracuse right now at 52 degrees. Ithaca and Cortland reporting sunshine at 43 degrees. Utica and Rome, fair and 45. Fulton and Oswego, fair and 48. Cloudy in Kingston at 12 degrees Celsius. I have music of English composer Henry Purcell here. Text from the Song of Solomon, that unusual book in the Bible. This is My Beloved Spake. We hear it performed by the Folger Consort.

My beloved spake, the text from the Song of Solomon, the music of Henry Purcell. Very early Purcell, as near as we can tell, that was probably written when he was about 18 years old, which would have been around 1677. That recording from 2011, featuring the Folger Consort, which is the early music ensemble in residence at the Folger Shakespeare Library in Washington. And the vocalists were provided by Cathedra, which is the Washington National Cathedral Chamber Vocal Ensemble. 6:43, let's see, how about some Handel? This is a Concerto Grosso in F major. Trevor Pinnock with the English Concert.

0: music of George Friedrich Händel, and Opus 3, Concerto Grosso in F Major, Trevor Pinnock leading the English concert in that performance. 6:54 and a half. We have early music for you this weekend. Let's see what we've got going on with early music today.
1: 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We'll also hear insights from artistic director Owen Park. I'm Sarah Schneider. 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
2: 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I'm Tyler Klein. 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
0: It's 6:56. Back to the early stuff here to wrap up the hour. A little instrumental dance from the 14th century, 1300s, folks. An anonymous saltarello played for us by the ensemble Hesperus.

0: Going back to the 1300s, an anonymous saltarello played for us by the ensemble Hesperus, bringing us to 7 o'clock here at Classic FM. See, coming up in the 7 o'clock hour, well, we'll move forward in time into the 18th century. I have a sinfonia by Leopold Hoffmann and some variations by Mozart, and then we have music of Isaac Albéniz as well. We have a lot of good things coming up, so I hope you will stay right here.
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2: Live from NPR News in Washington, I'm Corva Coleman. A Russian drone has crashed in Romania near the Ukrainian border, injuring at least two people on the ground. Terry Schultz reports NATO and the European Union are blaming Moscow for the overnight incident.
3: The armed drone crashed into an apartment building in the eastern city of Galati overnight, and Romanian authorities say it caused a fire when the payload exploded. At least two people were hurt. Romania's president called it an unprecedented event. While Russian drones have flown into Romania before, it's the first time since Russia launched its full-scale war on Ukraine that one has hit a densely populated area. The Romanian Foreign Ministry says it's asked NATO to send more counter-drone capabilities. Alliance spokeswoman Allison Hart says NATO condemns Russia's recklessness and will continue to strengthen our defenses. European Council President Antonio Costa says the European Union condemns in the strongest terms this violation of Romania's national airspace and of international law. For NPR News, I'm Terry Schultz in Brussels.
2: Vice President Vance says there's a potential deal between the U.S. and Iran. He says, quote, "We're not there, but we're very close." Vance adds it's hard to say if or when President Trump might sign a deal. The Justice Department has opened another investigation of perceived political enemies of President Trump. This one centers around the writer, E. Jean Carroll. She won two civil lawsuits against the president for sexual abuse and defamation. NPR's learned the investigation is looking at funding towards some of Carroll's legal defenses, but NPR's Ryan Lucas says there have been questions about whether the writer is being reviewed as well.
4: There's some conflicting information on whether Carroll herself is currently under investigation. The U.S. Attorney's Office in Chicago put out a statement last night saying media reports that it had opened an investigation into Carroll were false. But one source tells me prosecutors are examining whether Carroll committed perjury, while another says Carroll is not currently under investigation, but certainly could be as the probe moves forward.
2: NPR's Ryan Lucas reporting. Big box retailer Costco is getting lots of first-time visitors to its gas stations. That's thanks to higher gas prices. The chain says it is selling record amounts of fuel as shoppers visit on a hunt for deals. NPR's Elena Selyuk has more.
5: Costco says between April and mid-May, it had the best five-week period on record for gas sales. Executives say high gas prices driven by the war in Iran are sending more drivers to its fuel stations for the first time as people are looking for cheaper options. Costco's gas sales by volume set record after record in the last quarter. The company's overall sales grew 12%, with gas being a big factor, both higher sales and higher prices. AAA says regular gas now costs on average $1.20 more than it did a year ago. At the same time, Costco says shoppers are splurging when they find deals they like. Sales of massage chairs jumped in the latest quarter. Alina Seruch, NPR News.
2: You're listening to NPR News from Washington. Move over, ChatGPT. Anthropic, the maker of the artificial intelligence company's chatbot, Claude, is now the most valuable AI company. NPR's John Ruwich explains.
6: Anthropic just raised $65 billion in fresh funding from investors to develop and deploy its AI models. And the company says that means it's worth $965 billion. That figure is more than double its stated value after a funding round in February. It also makes it bigger than OpenAI, the maker of ChatGPT, which at the end of March said it had a valuation of $852 billion. Anthropic has been in the headlines recently after a clash with the Trump administration over how its AI models can be used by the military. It also said in April it decided not to release a new model called Claude Mythos due to concerns that it could help hackers find software vulnerabilities. But the Claude models it has on the market have been extremely popular. It says the new investment will partly help expand computing power to meet growing demand. John Ruwich, NPR News.
2: The private space company Blue Origin says one of its rockets exploded yesterday on the launch pad at Florida's Cape Canaveral. This happened as the engine was being test-fired. No one was hurt. The rocket is called New Glenn. NASA wants to use these New Glenn rockets to send capsules to the moon. The explosion came after the Federal Aviation Administration grounded certain rockets from Blue Origin's rival, SpaceX, on Wednesday. That happened after a SpaceX booster rocket recently made an uncontrolled return to the Earth. This is NPR.
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or so. The high near 74. Tonight, a chance of showers and a low around 47. Saturday should be cloudy through mid-morning, gradually clearing, getting up to about 67. Saturday night, mostly clear. Sunday, mostly sunny with a high near 73. And Monday, mostly sunny with a high near 70. Pleasant weather, indeed, if you're into sunshine. It is mostly cloudy in Syracuse, but the clouds are breaking up. I have sunshine on the near west side, 54 degrees. Ithaca and Cortland, fair and 51. Utica and Rome, fair and 47. Sunshine in Fulton and Oswego at 52 degrees. Watertown, fair and 51. Similar to us in Syracuse, mostly cloudy in Kingston, 13 degrees Celsius. It's 7:07. I have a sinfonia by a contemporary of Joseph Haydn. This is a work of Leopold Hoffmann, a sinfonia in F major, played by the Northern Chamber Orchestra, Nicholas Ward conducting.

0: Music there of Leopold Hoffmann, a Sinfonia in F major. We heard the Northern Chamber Orchestra, Nicholas Ward, conducting. Let's see. The organ at Chicago's Orchestra Hall is rather a remarkable instrument, originally installed in 1905, but then in 1995, as part of a massive overhaul of the whole Orchestral Hall complex, the organ was removed and transported to Casa Bonfrère in Quebec, one of the world's most respected organ firms. They overhauled and enlarged the instrument. It now has 3,414 pipes, including a 16-foot-tall wooden contrabass pipe, 44 stops. It's a remarkable instrument. Want to hear it in all its glory? Tune in tonight.
1: 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I'm Lisa Simeone.
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0: Floor is rumbling here in the studio. I think you will have a very good time if you tune in tonight, right after Exploring Music with Bill McLaughlin. Well, it's sunny now. We should have more clouds as the day goes on, increasing clouds and a chance of showers, mainly after 5 p.m., the high today around 74. Chance of showers tonight, low around 47, cloudy tomorrow through mid-morning, then gradually clearing and getting us up to around 67 degrees. It's 54 in Syracuse right now with sun and clouds. Utica and Rome, sunny skies, 47 degrees. Fair skies in Watertown at 51 degrees. Mostly cloudy in Kingston, Ontario, 13 Celsius. Yeah, something much less grandiose than that, than those big organ works. I have 9 variations on a minuet by Dubourg, music of Mozart, written late in his life, in the last few years of his life, written for a trip to Potsdam, but of course he wrote so many of these variations and such, often simply extemporaneously, but this one was prepared. Alfred Brendel is the pianist. 9 variations on a minuet of Dubourg.

Nine variations on a minuet of Jean-Louis Dupour, fine cellist Dupour, very successful cellist, had a good position at the court of Frederick the Great of Prussia in the orchestra and also teaching. Mozart created those variations, played by Alfred Brendel. It's 9:38 at Classic FM. Bruce Paulson with you on a sunny Friday morning, and we're hoping to hold on to it for a little while. We will see increasing clouds as the day goes on, with a chance of showers mainly after 5 o'clock or so. The high today near 74. Chance of showers tonight with a low around 47. Tomorrow, it'll be cloudy through mid-morning, gradually clearing, getting up to about 67 degrees. We're already at 54 degrees in Syracuse. We have some clouds, but a lot of sunshine. Ithaca and Cortland, fair and 51, Utica and Rome, fair and 47, Watertown, fair and 51. Still a little cloudy in Kingston at 13 Celsius. At 7:38, I have music of Isaac Albéniz. Isaac Albéniz, the Spanish pianist composer, born on today's date in 1860. His Suite Iberia covered a lot of territory, originally written for piano, in four books. We have the fourth book here, orchestrated by Carlos Surenach. We have Malaga, Jerez, and Eritanal, book four of Iberia, played by the Cincinnati Symphony Orchestra, Jesus López Cobos conducting.

0: A little visit to Spain there. We had book four of Iberia, the music of Itek Albeniz, the three movements, Malaga, Jerez, and Eritana. We had the orchestrations by Carlos Cyrenac, played by the Cincinnati Symphony Orchestra, Jesus Lopez Cobos conducting.
1: Concierto is the program that celebrates the rich contributions of Latinx classical musicians. Next time, the group Clásica Cubana brings together folk, jazz, and classical, and we'll hear Spaniard Manuel de Falla's score for the ballet The Three-Cornered Hat. That's coming up on Concierto.
0: Saturday morning at 11 here on Classic FM. Just part of our great weekend lineup anchored by Adam Fine with Saturday morning classic choices and so many fine programs. I do hope you find the chance to tune in. 7:59 coming up on 8 o'clock here at Classic FM. Coming up in the 8 o'clock hour, I have music of Engelbert Humperdinck. No, not that one, the other one. And a string trio by Beethoven. And also we'll be visiting a bit of American history. So that's coming up.
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0: Live from NPR News in Washington, I'm Korva Coleman. Israeli military forces have pushed farther into Lebanon while launching airstrikes. The Lebanese Health Ministry says these have killed at least 31 people since Tuesday. NPR's Jana Rapp reports from Beirut.
1: Israel launched its most intense airstrikes in weeks, despite a U.S.-brokered ceasefire. Israeli Prime Minister Benjamin Netanyahu vowed to crush Hezbollah and said Israeli forces were capturing and controlling areas in Lebanon. Lebanese health authorities said the dead included 2 children and 3 women in attacks on a village in southern Lebanon. Iran-backed Hezbollah said it targeted Israeli forces and tanks advancing in the south. Iran has insisted on an end to the war in Lebanon as part of any peace agreement with the U.S. Jane Araf, NPR News, Beirut.
0: Vice President Vance commented last night on a potential peace deal between the U.S. and Iran. He said, quote, "We're not there yet, but we are very close." He added it's hard to say if or when President Trump would sign any deal. A new report looks at America's aging voting machines, with the congressional midterm elections less than 6 months away. As NPR's Miles Parks reports, the Bipartisan Policy Center estimates it would cost billions of dollars to replace the equipment.
2: The report found that when Americans vote in the next presidential race, the average age of the equipment they'll use will be close to 10 years old. In Louisiana, for instance, some voters under 30 will use machines this year that are older than they are. Will Adler of the Bipartisan Policy Center says voting equipment is like any technology, where there are usability and security benefits to replacing it regularly. Local officials just don't have room in their budgets.
3: The number one obstacle that we heard officials cite when talking about why have you not upgraded to new equipment is cost.
2: The report estimates it would cost more than $2.7 billion to get all the voting equipment in the U.S. up to the latest federal standards. Miles Parks, NPR News, Washington.
0: The online real estate website Zillow says more apartments and other rentals are offering perks, such as a free month of rent. NPR's Stephen Bisaha reports about 40% of rentals this spring have these incentives.
4: It is a renter's market, according to Zillow's senior economist, Kara Ng.
5: Renters, this is your year.
4: Okay, it might not feel that way. Nationally, rent has risen 37% since the pandemic. But over the last year, it has gone up slower than inflation.
5: It does mean that rent is the place giving you that breathing room.
4: She says that's due to an apartment construction boom.
5: There's a lot of apartment buildings hitting the market all at once, and property managers are trying to fill it, and they're doing it with freebies.
4: Ng says renters renewing their lease should also negotiate a deal like a rent-free month because they have the negotiation power. Stephen Bisaha, NPR News.
0: You're listening to NPR News. Former U.S. Attorney General Pam Bondi is scheduled to testify before the Republican-led House Oversight Committee today. Lawmakers will question her about her handling of the release of files about the late sex offender Jeffrey Epstein. Bondi will appear behind closed doors. The price of a first-class forever stamp is going up. Starting July 12th, they'll cost 82 cents each. The Postal Service is an NPR financial supporter. The Postmaster General has warned the agency could run out of money starting next year. A 14-year-old made history at the 98th annual Scripps Spelling Bee last night in Washington, D.C. After 3 days of competition, an eighth grader from California took the crown and broke a record in a lightning round. NPR's Amy Held spells it out for us.
6: No time to repeat the word. In the end, speed helped set Shrey Parikh from the L.A. area above some 250 spellers from all 50 states.
7: Bromocryptine.
8: B-R-O-M-O-C-R-I-P-T-I-N-E.
6: A tie sent the 14-year-old into a lightning round.
7: Shrey, during the spell-off, you correctly spelled a total of 32 words.
6: A record 32 words in 90 seconds. That was 7 more words than his competitor.
7: And that means that Shrey, you are the 2-time.
6: Hours of daily practice, he says, helped make the spell-off a no-brainer.
8: Spelling fast is what I do every day, so, you know, a spell-off just kind of came naturally, and it was just like another day of spelling for me.
6: As an eighth grader, this was Shrey's last year of eligibility. With his free time in his retirement, he says he'll work on math and tennis competitions. Amy Held, NPR News, Washington.
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Monday, mostly sunny, the high near 70 degrees. Right now, lots of sunshine around the area. Sun and clouds in Syracuse at 58. Just plain sunny elsewhere. Ithaca and Cortland at 55. Utica and Rome, 53. Fulton and Oswego, 56 degrees. Watertown, fair skies, 55 degrees. Kingston, Ontario, partly cloudy, 14 Celsius. 8:07 at Classic FM. I just noticed this in this work by Engelbert Humperdinck that I have for you. We're familiar with, four different overtures for Beethoven's Fidelio, beginning with the Leonore overture. But of all things, Engelbert Humperdinck's opera Die Heirat Widerwillen apparently has more than one overture. This is the second overture for Die Heirat Widerwillen. Bamberg Symphony Orchestra, Karl Anton Rickenbacher conducting.

The overture number two to Die Heirat wieder Willen, the music of Engelbert Humperdinck, written about a dozen years after his highly successful Hansel and Gretel. The title Die Heirat wieder Willen, the marriage against his will. With a title like that, of course, it was a comic opera. The libretto, the words actually written by Hedwig Humperdinck, the composer's wife, had a very starry first performance at its premiere at the Berlin Court Opera, no less, with Richard Strauss conducting. Here we have the overture number two played by the Bamberg Symphony, Karl Anton Rickenbacher conducting. It's 820 at Classic FM. It is May 29th, the antepenultimate day of the month of May, and we are looking at sunshine right now, but increasing clouds as the day goes on, with a chance of showers mainly after 5 o'clock, the high near 74 today. Chance of showers tonight with a low around 47. Saturday should be cloudy through mid-morning, gradually clearing, getting up to about 67 degrees. We have more sun than anything else in Syracuse right now at 58 degrees. Utica and Rome, fair and 53. Fulton and Oswego, fair and 56. Sun and clouds in Kingston, 14 degrees Celsius. At 8:21, I have a string trio for you, string trio in C minor of Ludwig van Beethoven, the third of three trios that he wrote around 1797, 1798, so not yet 30 years old, kind of looking forward to writing his many string quartets. Here, this string trio in C minor, played by Anne-Sophie Mutter, violin, Bruno Giurana, viola, and Mstislav Rostropovich, cello.

0: Music there of Ludwig van Beethoven, his string trio in C minor, opus 9, number 3, An Sophie Mutter, violin, Bruno Giurana, viola, Mstislav Rostropovich, cello. It's 8:46 at Classic FM.
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0: 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It is 8:47. A word or two here about Sojourner Truth. You may recognize the name and have a vague notion. I had to look into her a little bit. American abolitionist and activist for African-American civil rights, women's rights, and alcohol temperance. She was born into slavery in Swartkill, New York. She escaped with her infant daughter to freedom in 1826, went back to court in 1828 to recover her son. She became the first black woman to win such a case. In 1851, in fact, on today's date in 1851, she spoke at the Women's Rights Convention in Akron, Ohio. Again, 1851, we're talking a dozen years or so before the Civil War. Spoke at the Women's Rights Convention in Akron, Ohio, delivered an address which has come to be known as Ain't I a Woman? And I have not the temerity to offer that to you on the air, but I encourage you to look it up. It's readily findable on the web, and it is a remarkable testament. Gary Powell Nash wrote a work called In Memoriam, Sojourner Truth. We'll hear that. The Bohuslav Marcinu Philharmonic of Zlín, led by Julius Williams. In Memoriam, Sojourner Truth.

0: Celebrating a great figure in American history, In Memoriam, Sojourner Truth, the music of Gary Powell Nash. We heard the Boleslav Martinu Philharmonic of Zlín, conducted by Julius Williams. Gary Powell Nash, born in Flint, Michigan, has a PhD in composition from Michigan State University, currently teaching composition and music at Fisk University, where he's also the interim chair of the music department, one of our fine living composers who's giving us a lot of good things to hear. It's 9 o'clock here at Classic FM.
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0: Let's see, coming up in the 9 o'clock hour, we will be taking a soul journey, if you will, our spirit journey. I hope you will stay around for that because it's going to be a lot of fun, and also be visiting a very famous time on Broadway. But first, we have the composer's datebook.
4: This is the composer's datebook for May 29th. I'm John Burge. Today's date marks the anniversary of one of the most famous and notorious premieres in the history of classical music, that of Stravinsky's The Rite of Spring, in Paris on May 29th, 1913. From its very first note, sounded by the bassoon at the extreme end of its highest register, Stravinsky's score signaled the start of something radically different. It's also remembered as the occasion of one of the most emotional reactions by any audience. Catcalls and insults were hurled between the composer's supporters and detractors. Fist fights broke out, and finally the police were called. There were those, including Pierre Monteux, the conductor of the premiere, who felt the reactions were occasioned more by the dancing and the stage picture than by Stravinsky's music. Years later, when Monteux was asked what he thought of the original production, he confessed, to everyone's amusement, that he never actually saw it because his eyes were glued to the score. On hearing this near riot behind me, he wrote, I decided to keep the orchestra together at any cost. I did, and we played it to the end absolutely as we had rehearsed it in the piece of the empty theater. Composer's Datebook is produced by APM, American Public Media, in conjunction with the American Composers Forum, reminding you that all music was once new.

Thank you, John. It's 9:03 and a half. We're looking at sunny skies right now. Clouds should increase as the day goes on. We have a chance of showers mainly after 5 o'clock. The high today near 74. Tonight, a chance of showers and a low around 47. Tomorrow, it'll be cloudy through mid-morning, gradually clearing, getting up to maybe 67 degrees. Saturday night, mostly clear. Sunday, mostly sunny, getting up to 73. Monday, mostly sunny with a high near 70. It is mainly sunny in Syracuse right now, 61 degrees. Sunny all around the area, really. 57 in Ithaca and Cortland, 55 in Utica and Rome, 58 in Watertown, 58 in Fulton and Oswego, rather, 57 in Watertown, Kingston, Ontario, sun and clouds at 15 degrees Celsius. I promised you a journey of the spirit. What we have here is Scriabin Symphony No. 3, his divine poem. It has tempo markings that, as one might expect, like allegro and lento, but it also has markings such as mystérieux, tragique, and sublime. In fact, the movements themselves have titles, struggles, pleasures, and the divine play. Scriabin said that it represents the growth of the human spirit as it is freed from legends and mysteries, passes through pantheism, and ultimately affirms its liberty and unity with the universe. Quite a bit to accomplish in a piece of music. I think he does quite well. I hope you enjoy this. Russian National Orchestra, Mikhail Pletnev conducting, Symphony No. 3, Opus 43, The Divine Poem, music of Alexander Scriabin.

Music of Alexander Scriabin, his Symphony No. 3 in C minor, Opus 43, The Divine Poem, the Russian National Orchestra there, conducted by Mikhail Pletnev. Mikhail Pletnev came to attention really first as a virtuoso pianist. I thought we might give him a quick encore here. This is an etude in F major, music of Moritz Moszkowski, played by Mikhail Pletnev.

0: Mikhail Pletnev demonstrating his considerable skills at the piano there, an etude in F major, opus 72, number 6 of Moritz Mushkovsky. Well, we'll be heading to Broadway for our mid-morning pops momentarily. If you are a fan of Broadway, of course, you know Footlight Parade, which we run on the weekend.
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0: We go to Broadway for our mid-morning pops today because today is the birthday of T.H. White. T.H. White, born on today's date in 1906, you may have read his book, The Once and Future King. There's a very good chance that you're familiar with the musical that was based on that work, Camelot, which opened in 1960. Here's the overture.

0: From the original cast recording of Lerner and Lowe's Camelot, we had the overture to that musical, bringing our time to a close. Thanks for spending time with me. Adam Fine is next.
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William Grant Still wrote that romance in 1954 for saxophone and piano. We heard a transcription there that was not the saxophone, that was a clarinet, and that was clarinetist Marcus Ely, along with pianist Lucerne Desa. The recording comes from a 2012 CD called But Not Forgotten. It was all music by African-American composers written for clarinet and piano. And that brings us to just about 10:06. I'm Adam Fine. Let's take a look at our weather forecast. Things are looking pretty nice out there today. We have a high near 74 degrees. There will be some increasing clouds throughout the day, though, with a slight chance of some rain coming in this evening. And then there is a chance of that rain continuing through around midnight, and then low around 47 overnight. Cloudy skies tomorrow morning will gradually clear up throughout the day, high near 67. Mostly clear, low around 45 tomorrow night. Mostly sunny skies to end the weekend on Sunday, high near 73 degrees. Currently, it's sunny here in central New York, and it's 64 in Syracuse, 61 out by Utica, Rome, 59 up north in Watertown, and 57 in both the Fulton Oswego and Ithaca Cortland areas. We have a few more clouds reported up around Kingston, Ontario, 13 degrees Celsius. Well, good morning. I'm Adam Fine, and you're listening to Classic FM. Thank you very much for choosing to spend some of your time here with me today. It's my pleasure spending some time here with you on a Friday midday. And don't forget, we do have our listener request hour coming up at 1 o'clock. And pretty soon, we'll have the programming for the listener request hour up on the WCNY radio page on Facebook. So you'll be able to check that out as well. Our next work in our classic choices is a cello concerto in G major from Luigi Boccherini. It's listed as 480 in the catalog. This one was published around 1770. Our cellist here is the great Yo-Yo Ma. Tone Kopman is the conductor, and Tone Kopman also wrote the cadenzas that Yo-Yo Ma is performing.

0: The music of Luigi Boccherini. That was a cello concerto in G major published in 1770. Boccherini was really the first real great cello virtuoso, so he wrote so many cello concerti, really all to perform himself. We have a record that he performed that one in Paris in particular. Yo-Yo Ma was the cellist there, Toon Koopman the conductor. Koopman also wrote the cadenzas, and he was leading the Amsterdam Baroque Orchestra. Bringing us to 10:25 and a half, I'm Adam Fine. We'll be back in just a few seconds, and we have a more modern work. It's from a composer named Skip Livingston, who is entirely self-taught as a composer. His only experience, he says, as a professional musician was in the U.S. Army Band back in the late 60s. And we'll listen to a recording from his very first album. It was released in 2018, and Livingston was 77 years old at the time. We'll hear a wind quartet from that album coming up in a few seconds.
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2: 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This Slovakian tale also features romance amid family rivalries. But in a twist of fate, these lovers end up together and alive when the curtain falls. Josef Suk's music for a fairy tale with a happy ending on the next performance today from 8 p.m.
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0: This is a quartet for flute, oboe, clarinet, and horn by Skip Livingston. It's called Gentle Winds. Livingston says it's smooth and melodic, and that he was inspired by film scores. We'll hear Livingston's Gentle Winds performed here by members of the Arcadian Winds.

Music of composer Skip Livingston. That was a 2018 quartet for flute, oboe, clarinet, and horn that he called Gentle Winds. And that brings us to 1040. I'm Adam Fine. Our next work in our classic choices is from Spanish composer Isaac Albéniz, who was born on today's date in 1860, and this is a piece of his called La Vega. He was inspired by the centuries-old Islamic palace, the Alhambra, especially the stunning views of its surrounding hills and the flowering fields around Alhambra. And Albéniz did write this for solo piano, but what we have here is actually an arrangement made by Jack Marshall for guitar and orchestra. And in the liner notes, Marshall mentions that many of Albéniz's pieces for piano tend to mirror the sounds of the guitar. So in his mind, the transcriptions from piano to guitar sound very natural. Christopher Parkening is the guitarist here, and he'll be joined by the London Symphony Orchestra, led by Elmer Bernstein. This is La Vega by Isaac Albéniz.

0: Music of Spanish composer Isaac Albéniz, as arranged a bit more recently by Jack Marshall for guitar and orchestra. That piece was called La Vega, and Albéniz wrote it in 1897 for solo piano. And there we heard guitarist Christopher Parkening along with the London Symphony Orchestra, led by Elmer Bernstein.
1: I'm Deborah Lou Harder for The Met. 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It stars Isabel Leonard, Carlos Alvarez, Gabriela Reyes, and Niels Vanderer, conducted by Yannick Nézet-Séguin. That's Saturday, live on the Robert K. Johnson Foundation Metropolitan Opera International Radio Network.
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0: Well, that brings us to 10:56. I'm Adam Fine. You're listening to Classic FM. We have one more work this hour, and then a couple longer pieces coming up next hour. We'll start with the piano quintet of Erich Wolfgang Korngold. Korngold, quite the child prodigy, was born on today's date in 1897. This is the music of another composer born on today's date in 1730, English composer William Jackson. If you look him up, you'll often see him referred to as Jackson of Exeter, because he was born in Exeter, England. And this is a song of his from 1770, part of his Opus 9, called Time Has Not Thinned My Flowing Hair, probably his most celebrated piece during his lifetime. We'll hear Dame Emma Kirkby as the soprano. The tenor is Rufus Miller. They're joined on the harp by Francis Kelly.

0: Time has not thinned my flowing hair. Oh, how I wish that was true. That was music by William Jackson, anonymous poetry from 1770. We heard soprano Dame Emma Kirkby, tenor Rufus Miller, and they were joined by harpist Francis Kelly.
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0: Taking a look at our weather forecast, we have a high near 74 today with some increasing clouds throughout the day and a chance of some rain starting by this evening. And then that chance of rain will continue through around midnight, low around 47 overnight. Cloudy skies tomorrow morning will gradually clear up throughout the day, high near 67. Mostly clear, low around 45 tomorrow night. Mostly sunny skies to end the weekend on Sunday, high near 73 degrees. Currently, it's sunny and 66 here in Syracuse and the same out by Utica Rome. Mostly cloudy and 63 up north in Watertown, mostly sunny, 59 around Fulton Oswego. Sunny skies, 61 degrees in Ithaca Cortland. Mostly cloudy skies, 13 degrees Celsius in Kingston, Ontario. And that brings us to 101. Good morning, I'm Adam Fine, and you're listening to Classic FM. Just two longer works this hour, next by Erich Wolfgang Korngold, born on today's date in 1897, and then we have music of Georg Philipp Telemann, and music of Telemann coming up later in the listener request hour as well. Korngold, admittedly, is one of my personal favorite composers, so when I saw today was his birth anniversary, I had quite a decision to make as to which one of Korngold's many pieces that I love to play for us today. But I finally settled on his piano quintet in E major, his opus 15. This one dates to 1921, so a bit earlier in his life, but Korngold already in his 20s at this point, and he started quite young as a real child prodigy. One of his early advocates was Gustav Mahler, and scholars note some influence of Mahler in this particular quintet. And also to note here is the second movement, the middle movement. It's actually a set of variations on a song called Moon Thou Riseth Again, a song that Korngold had just written himself a year earlier. We'll hear pianist Benyet Forshberry, violinists Kjell Lysell and Ulf Forshberry, violist Niels Erik Sparf, and cellist Mats Lidstrom. This is the Piano Quintet by Erich Wolfgang Korngold.

0: The music of Erich Wolfgang Korngold. That was his piano quintet in E major, Korngold's Opus 15, wrote that in 1921. In our recording had pianist Benyet Forshberry, violinists Kjell Lysell and Ulf Forshberry, violist Niels Erik Sparf, and cellist Mats Lidstrom. And all of that brings us to 11:34. I'm Adam Fine. We have one more work this hour, and we'll be back in a few seconds to listen to that. And it is a suite of water music from 300 years ago, but not the famous suite of water music by Handel that you're probably thinking about. No, this is water music by another composer from 300 years ago.
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0: Handel wasn't the only composer writing a suite called Water Music in the early 1700s. In 1723, Georg Philipp Telemann also wrote a suite of Water Music. He wrote it to celebrate the 100th anniversary of the Hamburg Admiralty, so he drew upon Hamburg's location as an important port on the Elbe River. There are 10 movements. Telemann really uses tone painting here to illustrate water and representations of various mythological water deities. It is technically known as Hamburg Ebb and Flow, but it is usually just called Telemann's Water Music today. We'll hear Reinhard Gerbel leading Musica Antiqua Köln.

0: The Suite of Water Music by George Friedrich. No, The Suite of Water Music by Georg Philipp Telemann. Wish I could say I did that on purpose. No, that was Telemann's Water Music, not Handel's Water Music. Telemann wrote that in 1723, the 100th anniversary of the Hamburg Admiralty. Reinhard Gerbel was leading Musica Antiqua Köln. Well, I'm Adam Fine. I think I got my own name right. We have music from French composer Émile Passard coming up next, and a look at our weather forecast.
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0: High near 74 degrees out there today, with some increasing clouds and a chance of rain starting later this afternoon. This evening, looks like it's already raining further north. That chance of rain will continue through around midnight, low around 47. And then the cloudy skies tomorrow morning will gradually clear up throughout the day, high near 67. Mostly clear, low around 45 tomorrow night. Mostly sunny skies to end the weekend on Sunday, high near 73 degrees. Currently, well, it says we have sunny skies here in Syracuse, although it doesn't really look sunny outside my window, but it says sunny and 69, and the same sunny and 69 out by Utica Rome. Rain up north in Watertown, 62, mostly cloudy and 61 around Fulton Oswego. Sunny and 64 down in Ithaca, Cortland, and it's raining in Kingston, Ontario, 12 degrees Celsius. Coming up to 12:02, good afternoon, I'm Adam Fine, and you're listening to Classic FM. We have our lunch hour of classic choices here, and then coming up at 1 o'clock, we have our weekly listener request hour. And if you'd like to see the music that we have in the request hour this week, just check out the WCNY radio page on Facebook. I have a couple short selections for us here, so I'll play them back to back. These are both pieces from a French composer named Émile Passard, born on today's date in 1843. And we have here two short works for flute and piano. He wrote both of these around 1890. He was the professor of harmony at the Paris Conservatory when he wrote these. We'll hear both of them, known as Passard's third piece and his fourth piece, Opus 28 and Opus 75. We'll hear them performed by flutist Michel Batty-Stanley and pianist Margaret MacDonald.

0: Two selections by a French composer named Émile Pessard. The first one from 1886 was his opus 28, called the Troisième Pièce, the third piece. And then after that, we heard the Quatrième Pièce, the fourth piece, which was from 1892, his opus 75. Both were performed by flutist Michel Batty-Stanley and pianist Margaret MacDonald.
1: This week in the Concert Hall, we considered tradition and innovation in a concert offered at the 2025 Geneva Music Festival. Festival musicians shared works of Mozart and Dvorak side by side with newer compositions by John Carigliano and Margaret Brouwer. The Geneva Music Festival in the Concert Hall, Saturday at 5 p.m. I'm Bruce Paulson. I'll save a seat for you.
0: Our next work this afternoon is called The Little Suite for Harmonica and Orchestra. And James Moody wrote it for Tommy Riley in 1960. Riley, one of the greatest harmonica virtuosos of the 20th century, and Moody was actually his longtime accompanist. They spent quite a few years performing together. Moody, in total, wrote about 60 works for Tommy Riley to perform. And Tommy Riley also made this recording. He's joined here by the Academy of St. Martin in the Fields, led by Sir Neville Mariner.

The Little Suite for Harmonica and Orchestra by James Moody. He wrote that in 1960 just for his longtime collaborator, the great harmonica virtuoso Tommy Riley. And Riley also made that recording. Riley was joined by the Academy of St. Martin in the Fields, led by Sir Neville Mariner. Bringing us to 1225, I'm Adam Fine. And I think we'll move right on to our next work this afternoon. This is a real interesting modern work. It's a duet for horn and piano by Gina Gilley, and it's just called Reverie, but she wrote this in 2019 for an initiative called the Phoenix Project From the Ashes. And they sought to create a collection of pieces for musicians who were recovering from a neurological disorder called focal dystonia. So Gilley carefully considered a number of parameters while she was writing the piece, and she says it's meant to be accessible and musically fulfilling work for any performers with physical limitations. And she also intended for the performers to assign their own stories to each section of the music to create a personal narrative. James Bolden is the hornist here. The pianist is Richard Seiler. This is Reverie by Gina Gilley.

0: The Reverie for Horn and Piano by Gina Gilley. She wrote that in 2019, and again, she wrote it as part of an initiative called the Phoenix Project From the Ashes. It sought to create a collection of pieces for musicians with physical limitations, specifically those recovering from a neurological disorder called focal dystonia. So Gina Gilley says she really kept that in mind while she was writing that and really wrote it for hornists who might be somewhat physically limited in what they could perform. Our hornist there was James Bolden. The pianist was Richard Seiler.
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0: Well, we're a couple seconds shy of 12:39. I'm Adam Fine. Our next work in our classic choices is a Sinfonia Concertante in D major for flute, two violins, and orchestra from an Italian composer named Giovanni Giuseppe Cambini. Our flutist is Raffaella Giuliani. The two violinists are Mauro Catalano and Margherita Gracik. They're all joined by the Chamber Orchestra of Milan, led by Paolo Valieri.

0: The music of Giovanni Giuseppe Cambini, an Italian composer who wrote over 80 sinfonia concertantes like that one. Sinfonia concertante is just a term from that time period for a concerto with more than one solo instrument, basically the next step from the concerto grosso of the Baroque era. That particular sinfonia concertante from Cambini was for flute and two violins. We heard flutist Raffaella Giuliani and violinist Mauro Catalano and Margherita Gracik. They were joined by the Chamber Orchestra of Milan, led by Paolo Valieri.
1: What do you think about the Democrats' autopsy of the 2024 election?
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0: Always some interesting conversations and debate every week in Ivory Tower on WCNY-TV. It's 12:56 and a half. I'm Adam Fine, and you're listening to Classic FM. We have time for one more work this hour, and then it'll be time for our Listener Request Hour coming up at 1 o'clock. Today happens to be Danny Elfman's birthday, one of the most well-known of contemporary composers, especially for his film music. He wrote the Batman score. He also wrote the theme music for The Simpsons. I think a lot of people forget that Elfman wrote that Simpsons music many decades ago. This is a very different piece from him, though. This is called Improv for Alto Sax, and it's actually the bonus track from his 2006 Serenata Schizofrana CD, and it's based on a theme from the fifth movement of that otherwise larger work. John Malcheri is leading the studio orchestra. Dan Higgins is the alto saxophonist.

0: The Improv for Alto Saxophone, music by Danny Elfman. With John Malcheri was leading the studio orchestra, the alto saxophonist was Dan Higgins.
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0: And with that, it's 1 o'clock. Let's take a look at our weather forecast. It still says that we have a chance of some rain, mostly starting this evening, but it does look like that rain is starting perhaps a bit earlier in parts of our local listening area. Increasing clouds throughout the day, high near 74. And then the rain likely continuing through around midnight tonight, low around 47. Cloudy skies tomorrow morning will gradually clear up throughout the day, high near 67. Mostly clear, low around 45 tomorrow night. Mostly sunny on Sunday, high near 73. Currently, mostly cloudy and 70 here in Syracuse. Rain reported out by Utica Rome, 68 out there. Rain as well up in Watertown, 56. Mostly cloudy, 64 in Fulton Oswego. Mostly cloudy, 66 down in Ithaca Cortland. Rain as well around Kingston, Ontario, 12 degrees Celsius. And that brings us to 101 and a half. Good afternoon. I'm Adam Fine, and you're listening to Classic FM. Welcome to our weekly listener request hour, which we have every Friday afternoon at 1 o'clock. So please keep your requests coming in. I'd love to hear from you. 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Well, we have three requests this week, all pretty different from each other. And a couple weeks ago, I got a call with a request for more music by Georg Philipp Telemann in the request hour. So I've selected for us here his concerto in F major for recorder, bassoon, strings, and basso continuo. We'll hear the Philomel Baroque Chamber Orchestra, along with bassoonist Dennis Godburn and recorder soloist Elisa Berardi.

0: A concerto in F major for recorder, bassoon, strings, and basso continuo by Georg-Philipp Telemann. We heard the Philomel Baroque Chamber Orchestra, along with bassoonist Dennis Godburn and recorder soloist Elisa Berardi.
1: Move over, Romeo and Juliet. Make way for Raduz and Mahulana. This Slovakian tale also features romance amid family rivalries. But in a twist of fate, these lovers end up together and alive when the curtain falls. Jozef Suk's music for a fairy tale with a happy ending on the next performance today from 8 p.m.
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0: Well, it's 1:22 and a half. I'm Adam Fine, and we're in the middle of our listener request hour here on Classic FM. A couple days ago, on Wednesday, was the birth anniversary of Joachim Rauff, and I received a request from somebody who'd like to hear some more music by Joachim Rauff. So I've selected here Rauff's first piano trio. I should say the first piano trio that wasn't destroyed, because Rauff actually had written one 12 years earlier, but he didn't like that one, so he destroyed that music. This one premiered in 1865, very successful premiere. In fact, it was so successful that Rauff was worried that none of his other piano trios would ever be performed. And his fears were somewhat justified. Rauff wrote five piano trios in the end, but this one, his first one, still remained the most frequently performed during his lifetime. Joachim Rauff's first piano trio, performed by a group called Trio Opus 8.

Piano Trio No. 1 in C Minor by Joachim Raff. His Opus 102, Raff wrote that in 1865. It was a very popular piece during his lifetime. That recording was made by a group called Trio Opus 8. Thank you very much for sending in that request. I'm Adam Fine, and we're in the middle of our listener request hour. And I just have one more request for us this week, and then we'll turn things over to Marie Lamb. We had a request come in for the prelude that begins the second act of the opera Hansel and Gretel by Engelbert Humperdinck, opera that premiered back in 1893, and this prelude before Act Two tends to be a very popular section of the opera, sometimes called the Witch's Ride, and it often ends up being performed by itself in the concert hall. We'll hear Rudolf Kempe leading the Royal Philharmonic Orchestra,

0: The Witch's Ride, the prelude to the second act of the opera Hansel und Gretel by Engelbert Humperdinck, we heard Rudolf Kempe leading the Royal Philharmonic Orchestra. Thank you very much for that request, and for everybody who's been calling in and going online, give me your requests, 888-333-4999, wcny.org/fmrequests. I'm Adam Fine. That's all the music I have for you today, and as always, I hope you enjoyed it as much as I did. You'll hear me again this evening for the dinner hour and tomorrow morning for some weekend classic choices. Marie Lamb's coming up next. I'm sure you'll have a great time with her. Have a great day and stay safe.
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Music of Gaetano Donizetti, of course, best known for his operas, but he wrote a lot of piano music too, including that piano sonata for piano four hands in E major, and the pianists are Larissa Kondratieva and Reinhard Schmiedel. It's 2:06. Good afternoon. I'm Marie Lamb. A look at the weather before we bring you more classic choices. For this afternoon, mostly cloudy, the high near 74, wind gusts could get as high as 20 miles per hour. For tonight, increasing clouds and a chance of showers, mainly before 10 p.m. Tonight's low, around 47. Saturday, cloudy through mid-morning, then gradual clearing, a high near 67, wind gusts as high as 23 miles per hour, and mostly sunny on Sunday with a high near 74. It's mostly cloudy in Syracuse with 67 degrees, in Utica and Rome, partly cloudy and 66, in Watertown it's overcast and 55, in Oswego and Fulton mostly cloudy and 63, in Ithaca and Cortland 68 degrees with a few clouds, and in Kingston, Ontario mostly cloudy with 16 degrees Celsius. And we have music now of Joaquin Rodrigo. This is the Adagio from his Concierto de Aranjuez. This is with guitarist Eduardo Fernandez, oboist James Brown, and the English Chamber Orchestra conducted by Miguel Gomez Martinez.

0: Some of the best-known music of Spanish composer Joaquin Rodrigo, the Adagio from his Concierto de Aranjuez. Our soloists were guitarist Eduardo Fernandez and oboist James Brown, with Miguel Gomez Martinez conducting the English Chamber Orchestra.
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0: And music now of Ludwig van Beethoven, his Romance No. 1 for violin and orchestra in G major, Opus 40 of Beethoven. That's with violinist Shlomo Mintz and the Philharmonia Orchestra conducted by Giuseppe Sinopoli.

0: That was Romance No. 1 for Violin and Orchestra in G Major, Ludwig van Beethoven. We heard violinist Shlomo Mintz with Giuseppe Sinopoli conducting the Philharmonia Orchestra.
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0: And music now of Spanish composer Isaac Albéniz, born on today's date in 1860. We have his Concerto No. 1 for piano and orchestra, known as the Concierto Fantástico. We'll hear pianist Enrique Pérez de Guzmán with the Orquesta de Valencia, conducted by Manuel Galdúf.

0: Music of Ithaca Albéniz, born on this date in 1860. That was his Concierto Fantastico, his concerto number one for piano and orchestra. That was pianist Enrique Pérez de Guzmán with the Orquesta de Valencia, conducted by Manuel Galduf.
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0: It's coming up on 301. Good afternoon. I'm Marie Lamb, and we'll have the weather for you in just a moment, followed by Composer's Datebook.
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0: And the weather for this afternoon for the Classic FM listening area, mostly cloudy, the high near 74. Wind gusts could get as high as 20 miles per hour. For tonight, increasing clouds and a chance of showers, mainly before 10 p.m. Tonight's low around 46. Saturday, cloudy through mid-morning, then gradual clearing with a high near 66. Wind gusts tomorrow could get as high as 23 miles per hour, and Sunday, mostly sunny with a high near 73. In Syracuse, it is overcast, a little sun peeking through outside our studio, 70 degrees. Fair and 69 degrees in Utica and Rome. In Watertown, it's overcast and 60. Partly cloudy in Oswego and Fulton with 66 degrees. In Ithaca and Cortland, mostly cloudy and 67. Mostly cloudy as well in Kingston, Ontario, with 18 degrees Celsius.
2: This is the Composer's Datebook for May 29th. I'm John Burge. Today's date marks the anniversary of one of the most famous and notorious premieres in the history of classical music, that of Stravinsky's The Rite of Spring, in Paris on May 29, 1913. From its very first note, sounded by the bassoon at the extreme end of its highest register, Stravinsky's score signaled the start of something radically different. It's also remembered as the occasion of one of the most emotional reactions by any audience. Catcalls and insults were hurled between the composer's supporters and detractors. Fistfights broke out, and finally the police were called. There were those, including Pierre Monteux, the conductor of the premiere, who felt the reactions were occasioned more by the dancing and the stage picture than by Stravinsky's music. Years later, when Monteux was asked what he thought of the original production, he confessed, to everyone's amusement, that he never actually saw it because his eyes were glued to the score. On hearing this near riot behind me, he wrote, I decided to keep the orchestra together at any cost. I did, and we played it to the end, absolutely as we had rehearsed it in the piece of the empty theater. Composer's Datebook is produced by APM, American Public Media, in conjunction with the American Composers Forum, reminding you that all music was once new.
0: It's 304, music now of Antonio Vivaldi, the Oboe Concerto in A minor, Riem Listing 461, oboist Mark Schachman, with the American Classical Orchestra, conducted by Thomas Crawford.

0: That was the Oboe Concerto in A Minor of Antonio Vivaldi, Reim Listing 461, oboist Mark Schachman with the American Classical Orchestra, conducted by Thomas Crawford.
1: What do you think about the Democrats' autopsy?

0: Music of American 20th century composer and pianist and teacher Amy Marcy Cheney Beach. That piece was composed in 1921, A Hermit Thrush at Eve, Opus 92, number 1, played there by Ellen Feinberg.
1: This week in the Concert Hall, we consider tradition and innovation in a concert offered at the 2025 Geneva Music Festival. Festival musicians shared works of Mozart and Dvorak side by side with newer compositions by John Carigliano and Margaret Brouwer. The Geneva Music Festival in the Concert Hall, Saturday at 5 p.m. I'm Bruce Paulson. I'll save a seat for you.
0: And some music of Johannes Brahms. It had its American premiere in New York on this date in 1873 by the New York Symphony, one of the ancestors of today's New York Philharmonic. The conductor on that occasion was Theodore Thomas, very well-known conductor of his time, sort of the Leonard Bernstein of his day, great popularizer of a lot of music. This is Johannes Brahms' Serenade, number 1 in D major, Opus 11 of Brahms. Kevin Giraldi conducts the Minerva Chamber Ensemble.

Music of Johannes Brahms that had its first American performance on this date in 1873 in New York City, the Serenade No. 1 in D major, the Opus 11 of Brahms. That was with the Minerva Chamber Ensemble. The conductor was Kevin Giraldi. And some piano music of Brahms before we bring you NPR News and the weather. The Intermezzo in B flat major, Opus 76, No. 4, written in 1878. It's the fourth of the eight piano pieces in Brahms's Opus 76, played here by Andrea Bonatta.

0: The Intermezzo in B flat major of Johannes Brahms, Opus 76, number 4, played there by pianist Andrea Bonata.
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0: Live from NPR News in Washington, I'm Windsor Johnston. President Trump says he'll make a final determination about the war in Iran. NPR's Deepa Shivaram reports U.S. sources confirmed yesterday that negotiators had reached a deal.
1: On Thursday, there was a potential outline for a continued 60-day ceasefire, but the president and Iran had not yet agreed to it. Trump posted on social media Friday, repeating his stance that Iran should not have a nuclear weapon and that the Strait of Hormuz should be opened. The Iran war has gone on for months, tanking the president's approval ratings as his party faces a challenging midterm election year. Trump has gone back and forth in the last several weeks, at times saying he's close to reaching a deal with Iran and saying he'll ramp up attacks once again. Deepa Shivaram, NPR News, The White House.
0: A federal judge has ruled that President Trump's name was illegally added to the Kennedy Center. The court has also blocked the administration from closing the venue for major renovations. A U.S. district judge in Washington, D.C. ruled that the Kennedy Center Board's decision to close the facility was ill-informed with no regard for its legal obligations. Trump has been given 14 days to remove his name from the building and update the website. A federal judge is temporarily blocking the Trump administration's nearly $1.8 billion fund for people who claim they were targets of politicized prosecutions. NPR's Ryan Lucas reports the decision is in response to a lawsuit.
2: In a two-page order, U.S. District Judge Leonie Brinkema bars the Justice Department from taking any further action to create the so-called anti-weaponization fund, including transferring money to the fund, considering any claims, or making any payments out of it. The fund has faced intense backlash from Democrats, as well as many Republicans.
0: That's NPR's Ryan Lucas reporting. Lawmakers in Louisiana have approved a new congressional map with one less Democratic district and five districts favoring Republicans. Brooke Thorington of member station WRKF reports the state's primaries were delayed to allow lawmakers to redistrict.
3: Republican lawmakers raced to eliminate one of the two majority black seats after the U.S. Supreme Court ruled the current map unconstitutional. That decision further weakened a central part of the Voting Rights Act. Democratic State Senator Royce Duplessis expressed his frustration with the process and a map that dilutes the black vote.
4: This is a vicious, vicious race to the bottom, and I believe that SB 121, even after these amendments, only accelerates that race to the bottom for us as a country.
3: Republican Louisiana Governor Jeff Landry is expected to sign off on the map before the legislative session ends on Monday. For NPR News, I'm Brooke Thorington in Baton Rouge.
0: At last check on Wall Street, the Dow was up 363 points. This is NPR. Former Attorney General Pam Bondi is facing questions from the House Oversight Committee today about the handling and release of files related to convicted sex offender Jeffrey Epstein. The closed-door session follows months of criticism over redactions and the release of sensitive information tied to the case. At least five musical acts have dropped out of the Freedom 250 concerts planned for next month on the National Mall in Washington. NPR's Kristen Wright reports the musicians say the Trump administration's plans to celebrate America's 250th birthday are not what they signed up for.
5: Country singer Martina McBride is pulling out of this summer's Great American State Fair. On Instagram, she said she was presented with an opportunity to perform at a nonpartisan celebration of all 50 states, but that turned out to be misleading. Rap artist Young MC says he also won't be performing. Writing on Facebook, the artists were never told about any political involvement. A Freedom 250 spokesperson says in a statement the event is nonpartisan. Rock band Poison's Bret Michaels is also backing out. He wrote online, "The event evolved into something divisive, and he's worried about safety." Soul band The Commodores and funk artist Morris Day and The Time have also canceled their performances. Kristen Wright, NPR News, Washington.
0: The price of tomatoes has jumped about 40% over the past year, making it one of the biggest increases in the Consumer Price Index. Analysts cite higher shipping costs linked to tensions in the Middle East. They also say tariffs on Mexican imports are driving prices higher. I'm Windsor Johnston, NPR News, in Washington.
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8: 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Good afternoon. I'm Marie Lamb. 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Mostly cloudy the rest of this afternoon. The high near 74. Wind gusts as high as 20 miles per hour at times. For tonight, a chance of showers, mainly before 10 p.m., increasing clouds with a low around 46. Saturday, cloudy through mid-morning, then gradual clearing with a high near 66, wind gusts as high as 23 miles per hour, and mostly sunny Sunday with a high near 73. Mostly cloudy in a good share of the listening area, 70 degrees in Syracuse and 69 degrees in Utica and Rome. In Watertown, and it is overcast in 59, 66 and overcast in Oswego and Fulton. Mostly cloudy in Ithaca and Cortland, 69 degrees, and mostly cloudy as well in Kingston, Ontario, with 17 degrees Celsius. And music now of Johann Friedrich Fasch, the Concerto for Two Oboes in B-flat major, oboist Giuseppe Nalin and Marco Cera with the Accademia Brock Baroque Orchestra, conducted by Carlos Gubert.

0: Music of Johann Friedrich Schwasch's Concerto for Two Oboes in B flat major. Oboist Giuseppe Nalin and Marco Cera with the Accademia Barock Baroque Orchestra conducted by Carlos Gubert.
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0: It's 4:19. 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The Smithsonian Chamber Players are conducted by Kedah Slovak.

0: Music of French Baroque composer François Couperin, the Concert Royal No. 2 in D major. That was with the Smithsonian Chamber Players, conducted by Kenneth Slovak.
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0: Some music of Austrian-born, later American composer Erich Wolfgang Korngold, born on today's date in 1897. This is a fairly well-known composition of his, his Violin Concerto in D Major, Opus 35. It was written in 1945, after the end of World War II, of course, when Korngold came to this country to escape the Nazis. He supported himself and his family writing film scores, and he vowed that he would not do any classical composing until Hitler was overthrown, and of course that's what happened. Hitler was defeated, and this is the first major classical composition he did after the fall of Hitler. The Violin Concerto in D Major uses themes from three Korngold film scores. We'll hear it with violinist Itzhak Perlman and the Pittsburgh Symphony Orchestra, conducted by Andre Previn.

0: Music of Austrian-born American composer Erich Wolfgang Korngold, born on this date in 1897. That piece from 1945, his Violin Concerto in D Major, Opus 35, that was with violinist Itzhak Perlman and the Pittsburgh Symphony Orchestra, conducted by Andre Previtt.
1: In this episode of Balancing Act, gerrymandering. How does it work? How does it happen? And what does it mean for your vote? In the center ring, Harvard Law professor Nicholas Stephanopoulos will help answer these questions. And in the trapeze, Lieutenant Governor of Indiana Micah Beckwith and State Representative Ed Delaney weigh in on whether or not redistricting could become a more balanced process. Balancing Act, coming up tonight at 9 on WCNY-TV.
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0: Live from NPR News in Washington, I'm Ryland Barton. Former Attorney General Pam Bondi refused to answer questions on President Trump's involvement in the release of the Epstein files during a closed-door congressional hearing today. According to Democratic Congressman Ro Khanna, Bondi defended the administration's release of the files and said lawmakers need to bring in others to testify.
1: What she told us is that Todd Blanch was really managing the whole thing, so we need to ask Todd Blanch questions. She also told us, surprisingly, that the FBI scrubbed a lot of the documents or held a lot of the documents before they got to the Justice Department. That means that we need to ask Kash Patel, why were those documents redacted or what documents were missing?
0: The congressman was speaking to CNN. Several survivors of sexual abuse and alleged trafficking by the disgraced former financier gathered outside the Capitol office where lawmakers interviewed Bondi. A federal judge has ordered President Trump's name to be removed from the Kennedy Center in Washington, D.C. According to the ruling, Congress named the center the John F. Kennedy Center for the Performing Arts as a memorial, and quote, the center may not be officially named for anyone else except by an act of Congress. The judge also temporarily halted Trump's planned two-year closure of the center. The Israeli military has pushed farther into Lebanon while launching airstrikes, NPR's Jane Arraf reports.
2: Israel launched its most intense airstrikes in weeks, despite a U.S.-brokered ceasefire. Israeli Prime Minister Benjamin Netanyahu vowed to crush Hezbollah and said Israeli forces were capturing and controlling areas in Lebanon. Lebanese health authorities said the dead included two children and three women in attacks on a village in southern Lebanon. Iran-backed Hezbollah said it targeted Israeli forces and tanks advancing in the south. Iran has insisted on an end to the war in Lebanon as part of any peace agreement with the U.S. Jane Arraf, NPR News, Beirut.
0: Major stock indexes closed higher today. The Dow added nearly 0.75%. As NPR's Raphael Nam reports, May has been great for Wall Street, but despite the war with Iran.
3: Despite the economic concerns created by the war with Iran, stock indexes have been hitting records this month, with the Nasdaq up 8% in May. That's because investors believe the war will end sooner rather than later. Oil prices, for example, have fallen sharply this month. But it's also that company earnings have been decent, and consumer spending has held up better than expected, despite the high gas prices, in part because of tax refunds. The issue here, though, is that even if the war ends, gas prices will take a while to return to levels from before the U.S. and Israel attacked Iran. So the inflation risks to the U.S. economy are far from over. Rafael Nam, NPR News.
0: The S&P 500 and NASDAQ both added less than 0.25%. This is NPR News. Jeff Bezos' Blue Origin is assessing damage after a rocket exploded during a test firing yesterday. The company was trying to briefly ignite the engines of its new Glenn rocket ahead of a satellite launch next week, but the 321-foot rocket blew up, taking part of the pad with it. A very hot May has obliterated many temperature records across Europe. NPR's Eleanor Beardsley reports scientists say Europe is warming twice as fast as any other continent.
4: Typically, heat records are broken by fractions of a degree, but this week they've been demolished by whole numbers. A new record has been set in England at 35.1 degrees centigrade or 95 degrees Fahrenheit, which was recorded at London Kew Gardens. The previous May record was from 1922 and a full 5 degrees lower. Multiple cities in France registered 100 degrees Fahrenheit and above. Portugal was the first European country to reach 40 degrees centigrade in May. That's 104 degrees Fahrenheit. And more than 200 weather stations broke May records across Spain. Europe is warming faster due to melting glaciers and changes in atmospheric currents around the continent, like the Gulf Stream, which is increasing heat waves and severe weather patterns. Eleanor Beardsley, NPR News, Paris.
0: New Yorkers got to witness Manhattan Henge yesterday and will again today. It's when the setting sun aligns with the Manhattan street grid and sinks below the horizon framed by skyscrapers. The sunset spectacle occurs again on July 11th and 12th. Astrophysicist Neil deGrasse Tyson coined the name in 1997 after being inspired by a visit to Stonehenge. This is NPR News.
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7: 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Good afternoon. I'm Marie Lamb. A look at the weather for the Classic FM listening area. For the rest of the afternoon, there is a slight chance of showers for this late afternoon period. Mostly cloudy with a high near 74. Wind gusts possible as high as 23 miles per hour. For tonight, increasing clouds and a chance of showers, mainly before 10 p.m. The low tonight around 46. Saturday, cloudy through mid-morning, then gradual clearing with a high near 66, wind gusts as high as 23 miles per hour, and mostly sunny Sunday with a high near 73. Mostly cloudy in Syracuse, 70 degrees, also 70 in Utica and Rome with a few clouds. In Watertown, overcast and 60 degrees. In Oswego and Fulton, 66 and overcast. In Ithaca and Cortland, mostly cloudy and 68. And in Kingston, Ontario, mostly cloudy with 19 degrees Celsius. And music now of English 20th century composer Sir Arnold Bax. This is from around 1912. His four pieces for flute and piano: Shadow Dance, The Princess Dances, Naiad, and Grotesque. We'll hear flutist Kenneth Smith and pianist Paul Rhodes.

0: Music of Sir Arnold Bax, the Four Pieces for Flute and Piano from 1912. Flutist Kenneth Smith with pianist Paul Rhodes.
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0: Music of Spanish composer Fernando Sor, written in 1828. That was his Opus 34, L'Encouragement, Encouragement. That was with guitarist Celedonio Romero.
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0: And music now, French Baroque composer Joseph Baudin de Boismortier, composed in 1734. This is a sonata. It could be for bassoon, cello, or viola da gamba in E minor, Opus 50, number 1. In this place, we have cellist David Bakamjan and Brooklyn Baroque.

0: Music of Joseph Baudin de Boismortier, his Opus 50, number 1, the sonata for a lower instrument, in this case cello, in E minor, Opus 50, number 1, played by cellist David Bakumjian with Brooklyn Baroque.
1: Move over, Romeo and Juliet. Make way for Raduz and Mahulina. This Slovakian tale also features romance amid family rivalries, but in a twist of fate, these lovers end up together and alive when the curtain falls. Jozef Suk's music for a fairy tale with a happy ending on the next performance today from 8 p.m.
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0: And music now of Austrian-born American composer Erich Wolfgang Korngold, born on this date in 1897. Last hour, we had his violin concerto in D major. We have some of his film music now composed into a suite, the suite from the film Of Human Bondage. The National Philharmonic Orchestra is conducted by Charles Gerhardt.

0: Music of Austrian-born American composer Erich Wolfgang Korngold, born on this date in 1897. That is a suite of his music from the film Of Human Bondage. Charles Gerhardt conducted the National Philharmonic Orchestra.
1: I'm Deborah Lou Harder for The Met. 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It stars Isabel Leonard, Carlos Alvarez, Gabriela Reyes, and Niels Wanderer, conducted by Yannick Nézet-Séguin. That's Saturday, live on the Robert K. Johnson Foundation Metropolitan Opera International Radio Network.
0: 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One more check of the weather before we bring you NPR News and then the dinner hour. For tonight, a chance of showers, mainly before 10 p.m., increasing clouds with a low around 46. Saturday, cloudy through mid-morning, then gradual clearing with a high near 66. Wind gusts tomorrow could get as high as 23 miles per hour, and mostly sunny Sunday with a high near 73. Mostly cloudy in Syracuse with 70 degrees, also 70 in Utica and Rome with a few clouds. Watertown, overcast, 60 degrees. In Oswego and Fulton, overcast and 68. Mostly cloudy in Ithaca and Cortland, 68 degrees there too. And mostly cloudy in Kingston, Ontario with 19 degrees Celsius.

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1: You're listening to Classic FM. I'm Adam Fine, and I'll be your host for the dinner hour. Our first of three works is from an Israeli composer named Paul Ben-Hayim. From the year 1945, this is his Pastoral Varié for Clarinet, Harp, and String Orchestra. This is in Ben-Hayim's new Israeli style of music, in which he combined Western European, Hebrew, and Arabic traditions. Our clarinetist here, David Drozanos, calls it the spirit of the Mediterranean. Drozanos will be joined by the St. Petersburg Symphony Orchestra, led by Vladimir Landa.

Israeli composer Paul Ben-Hayim wrote that in 1945. That was the Pastorale Variée for clarinet, harp, and string orchestra. The clarinet soloist was David Drozenos. He was joined by the St. Petersburg Symphony Orchestra, led by Vladimir Landa. I'm Adam Fine, and we're in the middle of the dinner hour on Classic FM. Our next work takes us to 1892. This is a duet for violin and piano by Julius Röntgen called Aus Jotunheim, and it's subtitled Suite on Norwegian Folk Tunes. He dedicated this to his friend and Norwegian, Edvard Grieg. Violinist Atsuko Sahara, joined by pianist John Lenihan.

We heard violinist Atsuko Sahara and pianist John Lenihan. That duet from 1892 was called Aus Jotunheim and subtitled Suite on Norwegian Folk Tunes. It was by Julius Röntgen. Our last work in the dinner hour this evening takes us to the early 1800s. This is the introduction theme and variations for clarinet and orchestra by Franz Danzy. Clarinetist Dieter Klerker, joined by the Berlin Radio Symphony Orchestra, led by Jesus Lopez Covos.

0: The Introduction, Theme, and Variations for Clarinet and Orchestra by Franz Donzi. The clarinetist was Dieter Klerker. He was joined by the Berlin Radio Symphony Orchestra, led by Jesus Lopez Cobos. I'm Adam Fine. That's all we have in the dinner hour this evening. Thank you for spending some time here with me. I hope you enjoy the rest of your night.
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Hey, wait a minute. What's going on here? That's not Beethoven. I thought we were going to listen to Beethoven this week. That's Mahler. That's the last movement of Mahler's second, in fact. Hi there. Bill McLaughlin here. It is Exploring Music, and we will get the Beethoven sonatas. But I played that little bit of Mahler because there's a huge crescendo in the timpani and drums, and then all of a sudden the orchestra plays so hard, and then again, and then off in the F minor march. I think I know where Mahler got the idea. I think it's actually an homage to the final sonata of Ludwig van Beethoven. Let's listen to the opening of the Beethoven Sonata. This is the final sonata, number 32 out of 32. It's the C minor sonata, opus 111, his farewell to the sonata world, something he'd been doing since he was a child, really, a teenager at least. Let's listen to Arthur Schnabel play the opening music. It's marked maestoso. It's a very craggy, jagged rhythm, dissonant, lots of diminished sevenths, and then something that might sound a little bit like that Mahler. Let's listen.

That's it. Did you hear that? Mahler had it in a different key. So he's landing on a C. Here's Beethoven again. Lands on that B natural and holds it. And then again. And he's on his way. That's the opening of the sonata in C minor, opus 111, the last of Beethoven's 32 sonatas. That was the great Arthur Schnabel playing it. So we're in a special world today, this world of the last three sonatas of Ludwig van Beethoven. Like the string quartets, like the Ninth Symphony, and like Missa Solemnis, he seemed to inhabit some other world, as if he could see over the horizon, past the mortal limits that you and I face. Here is Heavenly Music now, finale of the sonata in E major. It's the 30th of the 32 sonatas. Here now is Arthur Schnabel to play the finale of the E major sonata, opus 109 of Beethoven. Listen to the sound that this man makes in the opening.

Beautiful music and extraordinary playing from Arthur Schnabel, the finale of the E major sonata, Opus 109, music written in 1820. Just a year later, Beethoven wrote his sonata in A flat major, 1821. There's something very warm about that music, isn't there? In the score, Beethoven marks in Italian, con amabilità, which means amiably, or even warmer than that. Here's Arthur Schnabel, the first movement of the 31st Sonata.

It's a beautiful, genial, I would say, humane piece of music from Ludwig van Beethoven. The first movement of the A-flat major sonata, opus 110. Let's move to the finale now, which opens with a kind of introduction. It's marked Adagio Mano Troppo, not too slow, he writes. And then he writes, Arioso Dolente. And just in case you don't get that sad aria, he gives it to you again in German, Klagender Gesang. That sad song at A-flat minor makes its way through to a very congenial fugue in A-flat major. Here's the final movement now, the sonata number 31 in A-flat major, opus 110, once again, Arthur Schnabel.

0: What a wonderful performance. What fantastic music. That's the finale of the sonata in A-flat major. Next to last sonata, Beethoven, Opus 110. 31 out of 32 sonatas. You're tuned in to Exploring Music, and we've been listening to Beethoven sonatas all week long at the suggestion of my friend Tim Page, who loves this set of recordings of Arthur Schnabel, all made a very long time ago, 1932 to 38. And we're coming up to the last act now. Write to us via our website, exploringmusic.org.
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0: And now we come to the final act, the final movement of the final sonata of Ludwig van Beethoven, number 32 out of 32. It's a piece in C minor. Opus number is 111. And those numbers, 111, have a kind of almost talismanic quality for musicians. If you say to somebody, 111, you don't have to explain anything further. He or she knows right away you're talking about the last sonata and that most phenomenal set of variations ever conceived of. The piece that Beethoven is varying is marked Arietta. It's a little aria, simple piece. He tells you right away, he says, Adagio molto semplice, very simple and singing. And yet there are worlds within this. This is the piece that inspired the great Czech author Milan Kundera to write a fantastic chapter in his book, The Book of Laughter and Forgetting. Kundera is moved to quote a pensée of Pascal. Man, says Pascal, lives in the abyss between the infinitely large and the infinitely small. All right, I'm going to quit talking about this piece. Let's listen. Here's Arthur Schnabel playing the finale of Opus 111 of Beethoven, the final sonata.

Remarkable performance from Arthur Schnabel, the final movement of the final sonata of Ludwig van Beethoven, Sonata in C Minor, Opus 111. Arthur Schnabel, born in 1882, a little town called Lipnik. It's along the Polish-Czech border, I guess. Things changed a lot after the First World War. He came to Vienna when he was 7 years old and studied with a very famous teacher called Leschetizky, who told him something really important. He said, Arthur, you will never, ever be a pianist. You will be a musician. Don't worry about the technique so much. Let the other kids show off with Liszt and all the fancy stuff. You will be a musician. So he didn't go around playing Hungarian rhapsodies. Instead, he devoted himself to the most profound music ever written for the piano. And we've just had the benefit of that this week. Everyone should have a set of these recordings in his home. I mean, if you're feeling down, pick any disc, put it on. I guarantee in 20 minutes you'll be feeling better. So thanks to Arthur Schnabel, thanks to Beethoven, and thanks to Tim Page for pointing me in this wonderful direction. And most of all, thank you for coming along. This has really been a voyage of discovery. We didn't get to all 32 sonatas, but you know what? I still got this box here in my hand. We'll get to them all. Thanks for joining us. See you next week.

0: 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Our production assistants are Ella Pinsloop, Eric Opland, Adela Skoronsky, and Weston Williams. Rebecca Neistat is the WFMT production and syndication manager. 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I'm Bill McLaughlin. 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

0: There are few instruments whose sound can rival that of the orchestra, but the mighty organ can at least come close to matching 100-odd musicians on stage, and Sassol's Organ Symphony offers some perfect opportunities to do so. On this week's Chicago Symphony Orchestra program, Cameron Carpenter is the organist in this ravishing and innovative score. The piece anchors an all-French program led by Nikolai Schepps-Znaider. Carpenter also takes the spotlight in Poulenc's sparkling and Baroque-infused Concerto for Organ, Strings, and Timpani. And we'll bookend the program with Dukas' fantastical Sorcerer's Apprentice and works by Ravel from a 1991 recording led by Daniel Barenboim. All of that is coming up on this week's CSO program. I'm Lisa Simeone.
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0: When the CSO gave the U.S. premiere of The Sorcerer's Apprentice by Dukas in 1899, music director Theodore Thomas introduced it as an interesting novelty by a composer, quote, little known in the musical world. The orchestral scherzo proved so popular that the Chicago Symphony would play it on nearly every season for the next few decades. And that was before the 1940 release of Disney's Fantasia, when a certain Mickey Mouse starred as the magician's apprentice who summons a broomstick to life to help complete his chores.
2: It's a remarkably well-crafted piece.
0: Conductor Nikolai Schepps-Znaider.
2: It's funny. It's interesting. It's something that draws you in immediately. I mean, you can envision the story, even not knowing the story behind it, not having seen Fantasia either. It's impossible not to understand that this music is a story. And I think listening to that, everybody feels that.
0: The Sorcerer's Apprentice was, in some ways, an atypical piece for Dukas, a ruthlessly self-critical composer who allowed just 15 of his works to be published in his lifetime. The French composer also wrote a substantial opera, a symphony, a piano sonata, and some smaller-scale pieces. But The Sorcerer's Apprentice inspired several composers, including Debussy and Stravinsky. We'll hear a December 2022 performance. Nikolai Schepps-Znaider leads the Chicago Symphony Orchestra in The Sorcerer's Apprentice by Dukas.